Go to Bed Now by Gal McDermott. Great track there. The time is 6:04. We're just getting into it. I've got coming up some Delvin Lamar organ trio and a little bit of Tower of Power and then some other things before the break. We shall see. 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This is DJ T. And here's some more great music. Mode Selector.

All right, in the background, you got DJ Masio of De La Soul. The time is 6:16 p.m. I've got another track coming up for you. But before that was What Is Hip by Tower of Power. Really enjoy that one. A lot of energy on that track. 93.9 WLXU Media Lex down here at the Greyland Station. One more, and we're going to do a station break, but we got a whole 40 minutes of great music coming right up for you. Keep it locked. 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
6: 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Got some great tracks for you here coming up. We have another two out of three parts of the show. 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

That is Culprit Inside Echo Edition here on Mode Selecta. It's about 6:45. I'm just going to play one more track, and then we're going to do another station break. And then we're going to bring back some more songs for the last little bit. Keep it tuned. 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

Victor here at 93.9 WLXU LPFM, Lexington, Kentucky. This has been DJT. 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Thank you. So good having a listenership. 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Hey, they're the best. But hey, tune in next week. I hope to see you then. I got a little cutout. Englewood, been missing you. And the station, right? Thank you for tuning in again. Mode Selector.

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5: 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Chronicles.

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1: 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One.
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Pump it up. Pump it up. Pump it up. Hey, beats, knowledge, and flavor, baby. It's the Hip Hop Chronicles, that mix show designed to keep hip hop alive and keep you informed. I'm Mike Nice. Welcome back to another dope show as usual. Wow. That was Joy and Pain, Rob Bass, and DJ Easy Rock. Classic record right there, man. They took a sample straight from Maze and Frankie Beverly and Maze. I got to say it like that. And made it super hip hop-ish. Super hip hop-ish. I'm just making up words today, but we're going to have a great show. It's the old school block party in full effect. We got some classic records we're going to play. If it's something you want to hear, 1-844-6-HIP-HOP is the hotline number. Get at me, let me know, and I get it on. Right now, we're going to do it for the Fly Girls with the Boogie Boys.

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1: When rap music began, most people saw it as a fad, like hula hoop or pet rock. It predicted a very short life for the form. Hip-hop has become the music of choice for much of young black America.
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0: Chronicles.
1: Yeah, and you already know it's back on. 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Yeah, it's going all the way down. The king and his merry men is right back again at your ass.
2: Yo, check it out, world. It's your boy Mad Skills, and right now you listen to my man Mike Nice and the Hip Hop Chronicles right here, right now. 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
1: It's party time. 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
2: Yeah, yeah. Ha. Trey Lee. By storm. 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
1: By storm.
2: Reapers, one step beyond.
1: No doubt.

beats, knowledge, and flavor, baby. It's party time. Tracy Lee is called The Theme. Great music inside the Hip Hop Chronicles. Old School Block Party. Before that, we played Fuji Live. We also gave you some KRS-One. Real Hip Hop is over here. We gave you Jazzy Jeff and the Fresh Prince. Gave you some K-Solo with Spellbound. And I started it off with the Boogie Boys. I'm Mike Nice, bouncing with you, man, inside the Hip Hop Chronicles. Don't forget, you can keep up with us on Facebook at Hip Hop Chronicles. Two words. You know what I'm about to say. Hip Hop and Chronicles. Right now, we're taking it to Philly. Let's go to Philly, y'all. We living a glamorous life with Cool C. Yeah.

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0: 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I'm coming to join you, honey.
1: It started in slave ships.
2: Slave ships. There are more records of slave ships than one would dream. It seems inconceivable. Until you reflect that for 200 years, ships sailed carrying cargo and slaves.
3: Non-violent. In the face of the violence that we've been experiencing for the past 400 years, is actually doing our people a disservice. In fact, it's a crime.
4: Here come the drums!

0: Yo, check it out, y'all. What's going on? This is Raekwon the Chef right now, Cool on My King. Mike Nice, you already know. Hip Hop Chronicles, hold it down. 100.
1: Yeah. Yeah. Beats, knowledge, and flavor. That's going to do it for the show. Big shout out to Raekwon. Big shout out to Public Enemy. Can't Trust It was the name of the song. Played Slow Down by Brand Nubians and also gave you Ice Cube. Today was a good day. Hope you had a great show because today was a great show. And if it's something I should be playing or saying, let me know. Do not hesitate. Call us up on the hotline. 1-844-6-HIP-HOP is that number. I'm Mike Nice. This is the Old School Block Party.
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Can you dig it? 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

Okay. Seen a few people trying to look on this beat. Thought I'd go in on it, dude. What time is it? What time we got? What is it? 3 something in Kentucky.

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It stands for Full Energy, No Drugs, and it aims at battling the opioid epidemic through educating teens. 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

0: No one has yet decided exactly where Kentucky fits. Because it's too far north to be south, too far south to be north, north, too far west to be east, and too far east to be west. Strangers often are quicker to recognize the things which make Kentuckians different than we are ourselves. This explains, I think, why strangers hear the very word Kentucky, Kentucky, and a mixture of contrasting mental images parade past their mind's eye.
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hip hop. 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

My opinion on what's happening with music and how it influences children, I value the fact that we have microphones that can and influence young people. I take that as like, that's like an opportunity. Like if you sitting there with your little cousin and you sitting there with your, you know, or your nephew or niece, and you got to say something that you know, that's real, that they can relate to and let you know that you relate to them. And at the same token, you still got to be show your perspective.

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1: 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Never carry fake documents or documents from another country.
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0: The rain started last night, and as one person said, it was heavy and steady all the way into the morning. Rivers and creek banks couldn't hold it anymore, and water began racing into homes, businesses, and onto usually busy roads.
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Peace and love to all of my brothers and sisters from Eastern Kentucky to Western Kentucky, from Central Kentucky, man. I don't care what political affiliation you got, what race you are, religion, man. 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You feel me? Peace.

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2: 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And the winner is...
3: 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I think Joey gonna get it. I think so.
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Douglas Park, and of course the tribute for our good brother Patrick J. Mitchell. Nor can't forget my comrade Patrick J. Mitchell. May he be remembered in perfection. Shout out to the broadcasters that did the show for him all day today. Definitely love. So we're going to pour out and reminisce about our good brother Patrick J. Mitchell. Now, you are joined by some very special guests tonight. We're looking ahead towards September 27th, next Friday, the Juke Joint event. Okay, the Culture Shift is bringing the legendary Keith Murray.

D. Young, the legendary, our home champ, blues legend, and of course, my main man, Demarius, Ambitious King. He'll be joining us. That's the head of the Culture Podcast, and of course, the Juke Joint. That's September 27th, Friday at TD's Lounge. Gonna be major, gonna be major. And of course, the executive director of the Lyric Theater, my man Christian Adair. They'll be in the building in a minute, you know what I'm saying? Stand by. Let's go into some more music. My main man Cubiz, record is out, Hot Sex. Look for them that Thursday next week at Manchester. We talking about Thursday the 26th at Manchester.

0: Yes, sir. Shout out Q-Biz. The brothers, the camp, will be at Manchester Music Hall.
1: Sad news for hip-hop fans.
0: Manchester Music Hall next Thursday, September 26th. It's going to be crazy. Paperboy Casino, Q-Biz, Els Bentley, Fred C. It's going to be bananas. Shout out to Douglas Park. Everybody headed to the park for the tribute for Patrick J. Mitchell. We definitely pouring out tonight. You guys enjoy New Juicy J in memory of Frankie Beverly and

Amen. Thank you. Thank you, Patrick J. Mitchell. You mean so much to us. You came from the Bronx, New York. You came to Lexington. You blessed us with your energy, your vision, your beautiful photography, and your beautiful spirit and soul. And we can learn so much from your presence, and we celebrate you tonight. Shout out Douglas Park, Debbie Cole, Deborah Logan Lawson, Joy Bolton, Barry, the family, everyone. We love you and appreciate you. Going to some music. And we'll be back in a minute. All right, peace and love. More music.

0: Watch over me. 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Watch over daddy.
1: Peace
0: watch
1: to the family. You are tuned in to the best part, Hip Hop 101. We appreciate everyone tuning in on this glorious, glorious weekend. Friday, tribute to Frankie Beverly, Patrick J. Mitchell. Now, of course, our special guest will be in the building shortly, Brother Christian Adair, Executive Director of the Lyric Theater, our good brother, The Culture Shift Podcast, Keith Murray, scheduling differences, but we'll see him next week.

0: a whole lot of pouring out today. And I can't forget Rich Homie Quan. Shout out Q-Biz, shout out the Boozy Camp.
1: Long as that money print, we gon' be alright.
0: We'll be joined in a minute by the executive director, T.D. Young, the culture shift. This going down, the best part, all right? You locked

0: what I'm saying? No scripts on it. No gray hair on it. You know what I'm saying?
1: We'll be back with more music. We have special guests, executive director of the Lyric Theater, Brother T.D. Young, the magnificent Keith Murray, the Juke Joint event next Friday, September 27th. This is on. We'll be back in a minute.
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Horse capital of the world, the Bourbon, the UK Wildcats, and T.D. Young. You got to understand, brother, T.D. Young is our champ. He'll be here momentarily. We are joined tonight by the good brother who's bringing in Keith Murray. Legendary hip-hop MC Keith Murray will be in Lexington, Kentucky next Friday, September 27th, at the beloved TD's Lounge, okay? More information, okay?

0: We definitely want to take a moment and introduce our brother, Brother Demarius, the Juke Joint. Now, you went into something special with the Juke Joint, right?
1: Yes, sir.
0: Talk to us about the Juke Joint. And hold on, let me get the mic turned up. Where you at, baby?
1: I'm right here.
0: Hold on. Okay, mic two. Hold on. Got to get the mic cut on for our brother. Okay. Grab mic three. Let me see what mic three looking like. Because mic two looking like it don't want to do. You know what I'm saying? This is community radio. Okay, mic three working.
2: Check.
0: There he is. Yes, that's my brother.
2: All right.
0: Yes, sir. Brother Demarius, how's my brother?
2: I'm good. How are you,
0: brother? It's a great pleasure to meet you tonight. You know what I'm saying?
2: And it's an honor to be here. I appreciate you.
0: Yeah, most definitely. You know, there's a vision. You know, there's a vision that I see that I don't know if everybody, but they're going to see it.
2: Yes, sir.
0: Brother, are you still a UK student?
2: Yes, sir.
0: Studying at UK.
2: Yes, sir.
0: You're in Lexington, Kentucky.
2: Yes, sir.
0: You got marketing, you got promotion, you got a really big vision.
2: Yes, sir.
0: What made you design something so special to grab one of Lexington, Kentucky's legendary blues artists? Connecting with a hip-hop legend, that is extraordinary. I just want to thank you for doing that for us, first and foremost.
2: Thank you. I appreciate
0: that. And I appreciate the proceeds going to the, partial proceeds going to the scholarship fund at the Lyric Theater. Thank you for that. And Brother Christian Adair is in the building. Christian, what it do?
3: Man, this is dope. You know, we got people coming together, collaborating, and getting together to raise funds for our babies to be able to
0: seek their
3: dreams, you know, give them opportunity to move barriers. And, you know, we got people just thinking about others, and that's what the love is. And,
0: beautiful. Know. Beautiful. And we couldn't have asked for a better environment and better platform.
2: Yes,
0: so,
2: sir.
0: So, brother, tell me, Brother Demarius Steen, the Culture Shift podcast.
2: Yes, sir.
0: Talk to us about your creation of that podcast, your vision, and then how you developed the Juke Joint event, grabbing T.D. Young, T.D. Young and Keith Murray. It's really, really remarkable, and we're excited, brother.
2: Thank you. I appreciate you. So the podcast came about when I was in the Army. When I left the Army, I was kind of in this period where, you know, I wanted to start businesses and do something different. And the irony is that I sat down and I watched a podcast, two women. B. Simone and Ashley. I can't remember the name of the podcast off the top of my head.
0: B. Simone. I know B. Simone.
2: Yeah. So their podcast. And when I seen the first episode, I said, oh, I think I can do this. You know what I mean? It kind of put a vision in my head. Like, okay, well, I could do something like this. But my take on it or my spin was educating. My main focus with the Culture Shift podcast is to educate the youth to read. So I asked people, celebrities and people, other people alike, what are you reading? You know what I'm saying? So they can give the youth a word of knowledge and encouragement to get in those books and actually understand what they're reading, or just to give them a different perspective.
0: Do they not know that the literacy rate, like, that's such a big, big deal?
2: It is.
0: I appreciate you honing in on that, because if we really dived in and did the science on the literacy rate, you know, especially here in Kentucky, but even, you know,
2: nationwide.
0: Inner city, now, not just rural, you know, it's both, you know what I mean? Let's just be clear.
2: Yes, sir.
0: Thank you for that, brother.
2: Yes, sir. I appreciate it. And that's how the podcast came about. So I began making some phone calls and traveling the country to interview people and hear their stories.
0: The Culture Shift podcast.
2: Yes, sir. Yes,
0: and you're shifting the culture doing this. No, you really are.
2: Thank you.
0: Like, who would have thought? Our hometown champ, blues legend, award-winning T.D. Young. He'll be here in a minute, too. Peace to my good brother.
2: Yes, sir.
0: To see this vision, September 27th, the Juke Joint at TD's Lounge.
2: Yes, sir.
0: The whole live entertainment. I'm really excited. I don't want you to necessarily spill the beans, but if you could give us a little bit of salsa and chips, you know what I'm saying, before the main course. Is there anything that you could talk to us about this connection? Because, you know, T.D. Young, the band, the music,
2: mm-hmm.
0: and, of course, Keith Murray.
2: Yes, sir.
0: The MC lyricist.
2: Of course.
0: Talk to us about what that's going to be a little bit about. You know what I'm saying?
2: Oh, yeah. So we giving it a little twist. You know what I'm saying? He's going to be playing Keith Murray music with a little bit of a twist.
0: Dope.
2: So, and Keith Murray's going to rap to it. I like to envision it as a spin on Tiny Desk. because it's not, it is not nowhere near what Tiny Desk will look like, but
0: it's gonna be a blues bar,
2: it's gonna be a blues bar.
0: That's
2: yeah
0: dope,
2: you know
0: yeah
2: what I'm saying, with some hip hop mix. And then once we're done with that, you know, we got DJ Stookie to on the ones and twos.
0: He's
2: the
0: Stookie, my brother.
2: Yes sir, yes sir. He's gonna DJ some old school music, and we just gonna keep it like that all night. You
0: that's
2: know what
0: beautiful
2: I'm saying?
0: Man, that's beautiful. I'm so thankful that you are bringing such a culture shift. So now I sort of get it, like, you know, where maybe that vision is, because this is a culture shift.
2: Yes, sir.
0: Who would have thought?
2: Yes,
0: in Lexington,
2: sir.
0: Kentucky.
2: Yes, sir.
0: And Keith Murray's in good hands, man. We take care of our people up here,
2: yes,
0: down
2: sir
0: here. We take good care of our and let me just go ahead and talk to Christian Adair. Let me just give flowers to Christian Adair. Christian, executive director, speaking of taking care of our visitors, Christian, thank you for the 50th anniversary. Thank you so much for taking care of the Grandmaster Melly Mel's Shop Rock. Do you know what Master G told me, Christian? He told me, he said, I've never had an event. I put this on everything. I got the recording. I'll play it for you. He said, I've never had an event that was so, shout out to University of Kentucky, Black Student Union. He never had an event so smooth, so loving, so caring, and leadership such as yourself that was hands-on. They were really wowed, Christian.
2: Yeah.
0: And we appreciate you for doing that in Central Kentucky, the 50th anniversary of hip-hop, Sugar Hill Gang.
3: Yeah, it was live.
0: You really, really, so flowers while you live. I want to give you flowers, Christian,
3: because
0: you really,
3: it.
0: The hip-hop culture, we salute you. And it was a jam-packed house.
3: Yeah, it was.
0: It
3: man
0: was a full house.
3: We all want to be acknowledged and appreciated, to be honest, and feel like we have a voice. And, you know, to bring in the legends like that, I mean, that was an enjoyable evening. And
0: hey,
3: of course, we always want people, you know, how do we make them feel? What was the experience?
0: That was the, right.
3: Just
0: right
3: doing something, just to be doing is one thing, you know. Just like with Keith Murray going to be over in an old school blues joint with TD, you know, the feel
0: yes
3: when you walk out of there
0: yes
3: like, no, this is a throwback in two ways. Throwback in hip-hop and throwback in the,
0: right
3: in the blues. And the blues started all anyway, so it's going to be a dope
0: and
3: night.
0: And then we shifting the culture. Then we keeping it new. We keeping it brand new.
3: You know, and we donating money, real money, by right us, for us, for our babies, for our kids, who's going to be the next Keith Murray.
0: So know? Let's go ahead and talk about that. Partial funds for the Juke Joint, September 27th, TD's Lounge, Keith Murray, TD Young. Partial proceeds to the youth scholarship at the Lyric Theater. Talk to us about the youth scholarship, because we want to contribute. We want to get involved.
3: So check this out. So Keith Murray, you know, he came as a national artist, came first, but we have a Hezekiah Walker National Gospel Recording.
0: Okay, so I do, yeah. Yeah, yep. My wife knows the gospels, yeah.
3: Yep, and they come in October 19th. We're going to have it. You know, that was kicking off the benefit concert for it. So this scholarship isn't a traditional scholarship where you're going to college. We're doing a scholarship to allow our babies, our students, our young people to go to camps, to get lessons, to go to hands-on opportunities. If they want to go to dance
0: beautiful
3: class,
0: beautiful,
3: they want to learn violin class, whatever. We want to, like, keep that seed and water that seed while they're young and let them know that there is opportunity. So if they need an opportunity, we can remove a barrier with some cash, with some money, and stop talking about it, that's what we're going to do. So when you think about what we're doing, we're bringing in the resources from our community to give back to our community.
0: Word.
3: And that's really where it boils down to.
0: That's a beautiful thing. And I guess I definitely want to thank my brother, Culture Shift, for and you don't mind me calling you Culture
2: that's,
0: Shift.
2: That's fine.
0: Because it just sounds
2: fine
0: dope.
2: I know.
0: Listen, I know Keith Murray, and I know you ambitious,
2: yes,
0: but I'm gonna call you Culture Shift.
2: Yes, sir.
0: Because that's gonna stick.
2: Yes,
0: the culture,
2: sir.
0: Trust me, this is my main man, Culture Shift. Thank
2: yes,
0: you for donating partial proceeds
2: absolutely
0: for your event.
2: Absolutely.
0: With one of the former Def Jam National recording artist, Keith Murray.
2: Yes,
0: you
2: sir
0: said gold. I want to say Keith Murray may have gone platinum. I'm going to have to double check Keith Murray. I mean, we're not necessarily on that, but I think Keith Murray is big enough. I think.
2: Yes, sir.
0: Because he is a legend.
2: Yes, sir. Absolutely.
0: You know what I'm saying? So,
2: absolutely.
0: We'll be back in a minute. Brother Demarius, Culture Shift, of course, the executive director of the Lyric Theater. Shout out everybody at Douglas Park, the All White, Frankie Beverly, Patrick J. Mitchell. Hold on. Are y'all doing something for Patrick J. Mitchell
3: yes,
0: on Saturday?
3: We are on Saturday.
0: So talk to us quickly.
3: Okay.
0: Tell us, bro.
3: Doors open at 12 o'clock, 1 o'clock. We're going to do a presentation of his work and bring in people that he's worked with. And we're also going to turn our

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We'll be back. Brother T.D. Young. 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

0: We're going to go into some public service announcements. Thank you for joining us. The Best Part, Hip Hop 101. T.D. Young, the legendary brother, will be here shortly. We'll be chopping it up about the event September 27th at T.D.'s Lounge. Keith Murray, legendary MC Keith Murray, with T.D. Young and the band, the Juke Joint. All right, we got the brothers in the building. We'll be back in a minute. All right, peace.
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0: the best part. Peace to the people out of Douglas Park. We appreciate you. We see you, all white party, celebrating Frankie Beverly, Patrick J. Mitchell, Douglas Park from 7 p.m. to 11. It's going down tonight, you know what I mean? We got the good brother T.D. Young. T.D. Young has joined us. Brother T.D. Young is in the building. The legendary, the legend himself. Where's our brother TD? Where's our brother?
1: I'm right here.
0: There's my brother. There's my brother. TD, we're so honored to have you join the Best Part Hip Hop. We love you. We want to give you your flowers.
1: Thank you.
0: The Culture Shift Podcast, our good brother. I mean, I could go into the history of our brother TD Young, and I am going to go into it. But what I want to let the community know is that TD Young is... When you think of Kentucky, let me explain it. You think of the blue, you think of the horse capital of the world. You think of bourbon. You think of UK Wildcats. But you got to think of T.D. Young, the blues legend, who've been doing it. That guitar, he's been down with B.B. King and Albert King since the beginning. Memphis, Bill Street. He brought it back to Lex. Brother T.D., how you doing this evening, brother?
1: I'm doing great.
0: It's hot outside.
1: A little bit.
0: Connected with the brother, the Culture Shift, and you got a big thing going on at your lounge.
1: Yes.
0: The legendary TD's Lounge, Friday, September 27th.
1: Right.
0: You saw the vision.
1: Yes, and along with a few other people. I'm glad somebody else could see the vision, too.
0: And are you ready? Now, I don't think this is your first time doing a... You've always had brothers come on stage and spit raps and do beats periodically, but is this something that's going to be, this is a little different? Or tell me about how you feel about, you know, the legendary Keith Murray, MC, former Def Jam artist, national recording. This is a big deal, brother.
1: Yes, yes. You really have to listen to his music.
0: Yeah.
1: And he was a little bit ahead of himself.
0: He really was.
1: And
0: genius with the lyrics and the vision, right?
1: Yes. And when I get to listen, you know, I sit down and listen to his music, and then the new style that I came up with, and we combined these two styles together.
0: Oh, I can't wait.
1: Yeah. You know,
0: it's gonna be crazy.
1: It's not gonna be a party.
0: It's gonna be a party. Okay. So let's just keep it clear. It's not gonna be crazy. It's gonna be a party. Yo, so in other words, that's a beautiful thing.
1: Yes.
0: And I'm so glad that, and you know, listen, there's a lot of hip hop stuff, Lexington, Kentucky. We've been doing a lot. We're on a national scene right now. Kentucky's sort of making big noise. We got artists in Louisville that's really, really banging. And Central Kentucky has always been a main piece to that whole puzzle and equation. And we're so glad and grateful that we're getting more spotlight, more light on our region. Yes. So I definitely want to thank our brother, Demarius Steen, from the Culture Shift.
2: Yes, sir. Appreciate
0: for bringing in. Now, I guess we could get into the brainchild. Like, did you bring this to his attention? He brought it to you. How did that form? Well, because I'm curious about the nucleus of the origin of how this trans. You know what I'm saying?
2: So I came and I was talked to my grandfather, my wife's grandfather.
0: Okay, peace to the family.
2: Yes, sir.
0: Peace.
2: And I said, man, I need a band. I need a good band. You know, and I talked to some friends in the community, and they all said the same thing. They said, man, you got to get TD. Now, I ain't from here, right?
0: But that's beautiful. You went to the elders.
2: You know.
0: And got the wisdom from the elders.
2: You know what I'm saying?
0: And brought it back to us.
2: You know what I'm saying? And TD name popped up so much, I said, man, you got to take me to D. They said, he only opened on Mondays. I'm like, huh? You know, I didn't.
0: TD ain't playing around.
2: I didn't know, right?
0: TD is not playing with everybody.
2: Man, I went in there on one Monday, and you might remember this. I said, man, you the man that I need to see. You know what I'm saying? As soon as I walked in, I ain't even heard him play a note. I said, you the man I need to see. I sat down, and I let him do his thing, and I'm like, oh yeah, man, this is it, you know what I'm saying? And I've already had dealings with Keith Murray, you know, for a long time now, and I'm like, man,
0: Keith Murray, word up.
2: Yes, sir. And I'm like, it would be dope to just have them together, you know what I'm saying?
0: And just think of all the rappers, think of the big pool of rappers and MCs, but the universe, the planets lined up to be Keith Murray and T.D. Young. It's beautiful. I love it.
2: Yes, sir.
0: I love
2: it. Yes, sir.
0: You are tuned into the best part, Hip Hop 101, exclusively on RadioLex.us, worldwide, RadioLex.us, and, of course, 93.9 FM in the city. Shout out Douglas Park, Debbie Cole. Debbie Cole, my sister. My good brother, T.D., you know Debbie.
1: Sure. You can't beat her. She's a great person to know.
0: Sister was, you remember, she's like the founding, like, remember WTLA, the original black radio. She is a black radio broadcasting staple.
1: Mm. Right. She was there from the beginning.
0: From the beginning.
1: Yes.
0: And we love our sister, Debbie Cole. Mm. They out there grooving with the all white. I'm going to go out there. But listen, you know what I told her? I said, I ain't got to put on all white because I can just show up. You feel me?
2: No, that's
0: true. We can just show up, you know what I'm saying?
2: Yes, sir.
0: I can just show up.
2: I know that's right.

0: like what to expect a little bit.
1: Yes, sir.
0: It's gonna be. Is Brother Keith Murray gonna be doing some of his? He gonna be doing some of his legendary songs along with Brother TD. Is that what we dealing with?
1: He doing all his hits.
0: Oh, Lord.
1: He doing all the hits, man. We taking it back, man. He gonna jam. They gonna jam. That's what they've been rehearsing. You know what I'm saying? And Keith gonna come in. We gonna do a rehearsal the night before, and it's gonna be beautiful.
0: I'm excited already.
1: The most beautifulest thing
0: I'm
1: in the
0: excited
1: world.
0: Already. That's crazy, yo.
1: Yes, sir.
0: No, it's not crazy. What did TD say? It's gonna be a party. It's gonna be a party.
1: Yes, sir.
0: And TD brother, let me just take a moment again. I want to give you some flowers today. You know, rest in peace, Patrick J. Mitchell. We honoring Patrick J. Mitchell.
2: He was a friend of mine.
0: He's a good friend, you know what I'm saying?
2: Yeah, we go way back.
0: Well, talk to us about how that brother touched your soul when you met him. A good brother from the Bronx, New York, down in Lex.
2: Yes, I met him. He came to Prawl Town.
0: Listen, my baby from Prawl Town. The other is from the Prawl Town.
2: Okay. Yes. Okay, facts. We lived in Prawl Town. When I met him, we all thought we was basketball players. But Patrick, he come in, man, he could shoot some ball.
0: Patrick and Nice on the hoops.
2: Man, what are you talking about?
0: Man, I ain't seen Patrick and Jay Mitchell on the
2: hoops. Yes, sir. Oh. He could win pro.
0: Wow. Didn't know that.
2: Yeah, he's a bad man.
0: He do it all.
2: Yes, sir.
0: That brother.
2: Yes, sir. And I miss him. He always hollered at me, you know, and you know, you just... When we lose people, we think about the old times and the good times we had.
0: Yes, sir.
2: Yeah.
0: Oh, Brother TD, you know, so happy to have you here, TD. You know, my daddy loves you. You know, my daddy wanted you to take him to Europe, but you didn't. You didn't do it. You know, my father's a blues musician, played harmonica for years, and y'all graced the stage together.
2: He's a blues man.
0: Yeah, Tom Truax.
2: Yes, he's a blues man.
0: You know, you've always showed him love, and can you tell us about your interactions with Frankie Beverly over the years? I believe you brought him, Chester Grundy University. I believe over the years that Frankie Beverly's been in Lexington, Kentucky.
2: Yes.
0: You graced the stage with that brother. Talk to us about your interaction with the good brother Frankie Beverly, please, TD.
2: This guy here, he's real funny, really.
0: Oh, talking about Frankie Beverly.
2: Yeah, I mean, not funny, but to get to know him and he'll have you laughing. And when he used to come here years ago, that's what I remember. You know what I'm saying?
0: Yes, sir. Right. So, that's what I remember, too.
2: Right,
0: but I was young. I was a young cat.
2: Right.
0: I was
2: and
0: a
2: then,
0: young cat.
2: Then we just sat around and just... You know, he just talked, and we was listening. We was a little bit younger, but man, it was just funny to us. You know, he was funny.
0: Where's that brother from? Where is Frankie Beverly from? He from Chi-Town. I don't know why I want to say he's from the Chi, but I don't know where the brother's from. I should know this, but at any rate.
2: I can't remember.
0: Yeah. But I do remember over the years, Frankie Beverly and Maze had made their rounds, and I know that they've been Lexington, man. Kentucky. I saw them briefly, and I know...
2: He has a family here.
0: Oh, wow.
2: Well, maybe I'm talking too much.
0: Well, no. Well, you ain't talking too much because Marvin Gaye is a Lextonian family man.
2: Yes.
0: I mean, so maybe Frankie got a little situation and got a connection, the bloodline.
2: Well, Bootsy is too.
0: You know what I'm saying?
2: Yeah, it's a lot of, you know, when I was younger, we would tour out.
0: Mm-hmm.
2: We were opening up for the Jackson 5.
0: Oh, man.
2: Ike and Tina Turner.
0: Wow.
2: Aretha Franklin.
0: Wow.
2: James Brown.
0: Come on, Chief.
2: Al Green. It goes on and on.
0: Come on, Chief.
2: And all of these people came right here in Lexington.
0: They did. Now, we going into the history now. We got you're dealing with the best part. T.D. Young is in the building. You're going into the history. Now, T.D., where did they go? Because there's some discrepancies. Did they go to the bowling alley out on Georgetown Street?
2: Bowling alley.
0: Thank you. That's what my daddy told me.
2: Okay, bowling alley.
0: That's what my daddy told me.
2: Don't forget, up jumped the devil.
0: Oh, Lord.
2: Yeah, Up Jumped the Devil. We had a concert there. James Brown came in town.
0: James Brown was in the building.
2: Yes, sir. And I never forget. There's some things happening we can't
0: talk
2: about.
0: You know, we definitely can't talk about it. You know what I'm saying? But you definitely tuned into the best part. Yes. We're not going to give you that part.
2: Yeah. Denise's sale. Oh, man. I know them all. Ike and Tina Turner. Yeah. We were a band. We was a young band. And we was called the Young Brothers.
0: Yes, sir.
2: And they would always come get the Young Brothers to come and back up these stars. But we wasn't no more than, 13, 14 years old.
0: Well, but y'all had that energy, though, and they needed that. You know what I'm saying? They needed that.
2: Yeah, my brother, he was a music genius. Mm. Yeah, he could read all the sheet music. He would say,
0: he read music.
2: Right. He would teach us the songs.
0: Yes, sir. Right.
2: So he knew everything.
0: Wow.
2: And that's how we got to open up and play for all of these different artists. And a lot of people, you know, a lot of people do not remember me playing music.
0: Well, the people will. So do we need to remind them that you read music too? They just ain't strumming the guitar. They read music. Let's be clear.
2: So you know, it's been a long
0: journey.
2: Long journey.
0: Yeah.
2: Yes.
0: Yeah, and you are a staple, and we, you know, it's Flowers tonight for our brother T.D. Young. You are tuned into the best part, Hip Hop 101, exclusively on Radio Lex. Friday night, it's going down. Celebratory pour out. Patrick J. Mitchell, our brother, my comrade, founding member of Radio Lex, original DJ, longest running Motown soul music. Patrick J. Mitchell from the Bronx, New York, in Lexington Avenue. Let me get it clear. And, of course, the legendary T.E. Young. This is September 27th, next Friday. It's going down. Keith Murray, T.D. Young.

0: Peace and blessings. Thank you for tuning in to Kentucky Hip Hop. We'll be right back after the break. Peace.
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0: You are back tuned in with the best part of Hip Hop 101. September, it feels like the dog days of summer. It's hot out there. Shout out to everybody at Douglas Park, the all-white, Frankie Beverly, Patrick J. Mitchell tribute. Beautiful sea of beautiful people out there at Douglas Park. We are joined by T.D. Young, our legendary brother. And we was off air talking. And of course, the event coming up September 27th, the legendary MC Keith Murray, in conjunction with T.D. Young, doing a live recording concert that's going to be Mango Bananas live recording, the Culture Shift podcast. And it really is a culture shift. I'm going to go back to Brother T.D. Young because, you know, we're dealing with hip hop, we're dealing with the roots. And he really gave me a jewel about the origins of hip-hop, things of that nature. So I want to talk to our elder brother and go into the science behind the, you know, where did the rap start? Because, you know, the 50th anniversary of hip-hop, everybody's talking about the origins and who did, was it the Puerto Ricans? Was it the Africans? Was it the South? Where did it come from? Who did it first? TD got some wisdom for you. Now, TD, I'm not trying to put you on the hot seat, but I want to know your wisdom. Now, your science of hip-hop and rapping, where it start, where it come from?
5: Hip-hop started with gospel music.
0: Right. Hold on. Yes. Now, everybody knows that the best musicians come out of the church. So we know that. But talk to us, T.D. Go ahead, brother, please.
5: I didn't know about it until my daddy. See, my daddy was a gospel singer.
0: Yes, sir.
5: And he started singing. But one day he said, oh, that, and some rap come on. He said, oh, it ain't nothing new. And he started rapping.
0: Your daddy did.
5: My daddy started rapping. Right. And my mouth hit the floor. I'm like,
0: I don't know what he's doing. He's rapping.
5: He's rapping.
0: Mm-hmm.
5: And he said, that's old. That's nothing new.
0: So in other words, it's that spoken word, it's that delivery of the
5: yes,
0: keeping the crowd and keeping everybody in the spirit. It comes from that kind of thing.
5: Right.
0: I can see that.
5: When you look back and you go back and listen to old gospel,
0: yes,
5: you
0: sir,
5: got to go back and find it.
0: Yes, sir.
5: They are actually rapping.
0: Yeah. You know what I'm saying? Now you know, Pig Feet, what's the brother?
5: Pig Feet Martin.
0: The Pig Feet
5: like
0: Martin.
5: Yeah.
0: And, you know, they give it a lot of these brothers. I mean, we always said that James Brown, you know, James Brown, the godfather of
5: yes,
0: hip-hop, the godfather of hip-hop. But you're saying that the whole science and idea of the, I mean.
5: Yes, come from gospel.
0: Come from the gospel.
5: So the gospel goes way back, slavery,
0: right,
5: way back. when they was in the fields and they were singing the songs.
6: Yes, sir.
5: But not only just singing, they was delivering a message.
6: Yes, sir. They delivered messages and
5: to each other.
6: To then. Each other, right. Now we going deep.
5: Man,
6: yeah, yes,
5: okay.
6: Sir.
5: Okay, now you're catching up.
6: Yes, sir. Right. Thank you, brother.
7: Yeah, and I appreciate that, too. That's real, too. That's beautiful. So I definitely want to talk to our brother, the Culture Shift. I can't thank you enough for bringing T.D. Young and connecting him with the legendary Keith Murray MC. I mean, you know what I'm saying?
8: Thank you.
7: Go ahead and add on to the cipher, brother.
8: Yeah, I was just gonna say that, you know, we talk about the Culture Shift, we talk about the juke joint, but we got to remember, too, the culture started in the juke joints. You know what I'm saying? And that's a part of the vision that I'm trying to bring. I think TD knows that as well, you know, bringing it back to the original origins. As we speak on hip-hop, 50th anniversary, right? The original origins of something like this started in a place similar to TD's,
7: yes,
8: right?
7: Sir.
8: And it was the juke joints, you know what
7: Indeed.
8: I'm saying? It goes back to the back in the day, you know what I mean? So, yeah.
7: I think it's safe to say that we got to check on brother TD. One moment. We'll be back in a minute. You got to check on our brother. One moment.
9: What's that?
7: Yeah. Is it the Kentucky Hall of Fame or? Okay, yeah. Peace to the family. Tune into the best part. Have to check on our brother. We got a lot of things going on. A lot of moving and shaking going on. You know, Joey True is the octopus. Pause. I'm handling things. I got 17 arms. Now, we do want to jump back to the origins of hip-hop, and we're going to jump back to a couple of things, but I do want to talk to Brother TD about, you know, I'm just playing my man Q-Biz, Welcome to Kentucky. That record, Welcome to Kentucky, is a beautiful record, and we want to represent our state beautifully, and I want to talk to, first, two things I want to talk about. There's a handful of legends. Brother TD, did you know the brother Les McCann?
5: Yes, I did.
7: Can you talk to us about, now you from the east end of Lexington, originally, or that gets a little...
5: Well, let's do it like this.
7: Okay. Yeah. Well, because I want to talk about our legends in Kentucky.
5: Yes.
7: I want to cover that and document that for this brief moment in time as we travel through space and time.
5: Okay.
7: Our brother T.D. Young is our legend here in Lexington, Kentucky, who inducted to the Kentucky Hall of Fame.
5: Right.
7: Can we talk? Let's go to that.
5: Okay.
7: Brother, weed flowers, we love that. Talk to us about that big experience, because you've been in our Hall of Fame. You've been in our personal Hall of Fame since we was kids. But how did that work till you get the big, big induction?
5: That is a blessing to be inducted into the Bluegrass Kentucky Hall of Fame.
7: The Bluegrass Kentucky Hall of Fame.
5: Right.
7: Thank you, brother.
5: And they identify my music as a music that's for everyone.
7: It is.
5: It didn't matter country, rap. They recognized it.
7: Right.
5: And they said, we got to have you in our Hall of Fame.
7: Yes, sir.
5: And that is a blessing.
7: Yes, sir.
5: You know, and also to be honored by the governor, one of the highest honors you can get of music.
7: Now, was that Governor Beshear at the time?
5: Yes.
7: Okay, Brother Andy. Brother Andy.
5: Yeah.
7: Hey, listen, I got a lot of love for Andy. Because he been doing a lot of, you know, he tapped into the community, though. He low-key, he really is.
5: Yes.
7: Now, I don't really get into politics, but I can tell you that Brother Andy Beshear is tapped in. You know what I mean?
5: Right.
7: That's
5: another honor. I just have to tell everybody, I am the king of Beale Street.
7: I know. I already knew that. But you from Lexington, Kentucky.
5: We're from Lexington, Kentucky.
7: But you the king of Beale Street.
5: They thought we was gonna play bluegrass music when we got there.
7: Can you tell our listeners, because it's a good time, and you are tuned into the best part, hip hop, but like my brother said, the hip hop, the origins. Tell us about what is Beale Street? What does that mean? That's Memphis, Tennessee.
5: Yes.
7: Talk to us about what that means in a historical context, and for you to be to have graced and did your thing, and now you're the king of Beale Street. Talk to us about what Beale Street is.
5: Beale Street is Memphis is one of the capitals of blues.
7: Yes, sir.
5: And they had a competition, and we enter in it.
7: Yeah.
5: You know, because everybody always tell us, oh, y'all good, y'all great, but you never know until you go.
7: But Beale Street is the capital of the
5: blues.
7: We talking about Stax Records.
5: Stax Records.
7: We talking about Isaac Hayes.
5: Isaac Hayes. I played at Isaac Hayes Club too.
7: You know what?
5: Was great.
7: Now you know the hip hop. You know we sample all those records. If it wasn't for y'all, if it wasn't for them, there would really be no hip hop. Rufus Thomas, the Funky Chicken.
5: Yes.
7: All of those records.
5: Yes.
7: You know what I'm saying? And you went to Beale Street. And they paid homage to you when you were... They knew a real one was in town. They knew a real one.
5: Right. Yes. Only thing you got to do is bring your heart.
7: Yeah.
5: Bring your heart and deliver.
7: That's what they told me about my daddy. They said, you know, they always accepted my daddy when he came in with the harmonica. They said, that, you know, when they tell me I'm having a jam session.
5: Yes.
7: Go ahead, let me just sit in and let me see what you got. And then they start to feel you out and be like, okay, he good. Get him a chair. Let him pull up.
5: Yeah, let him play.
7: Let him play. You know what I'm saying? Thank you, TD. Thank you so much.
5: Thank you.
7: Talk to us again a little bit about the event coming up Friday, September 27th. It's nowhere else but specifically at TD's Lounge, the world-renowned TD's Lounge. I'm going to let my brother Demarius talk about that, Brother Culture Ship. Talk to us about that event one more time and give us the ticket links and tell us how we can support not only the enjoyment of the event,
9: yes, sir,
7: but of course the proceeds to the Lyric Theater Youth Scholarship and all that. Yes, give it to us, brother.
9: Yes, sir. So again, Friday, September 27th, the event, doors open at 6 for the general public, VIP, doors open at 5:15. I picked TD's space because I know how historic he's been to the community.
7: Yes.
9: And again, as you stated, Joey, you know, giving him his flowers, you know what I'm saying? Because
7: got to.
9: Because even as someone who's not from here, I see him. I've seen what he's done. I looked at his track record, and it's admirable from any aspect. You know what I'm saying? And so, TD, I always want to give you flowers, man. Anytime I see you, you know what I mean? You it, brother. You know what I'm saying?
7: Yeah. But,
9: not no Dollar Tree flowers. You know what I'm saying? I ain't gonna do you like that, man. The plus side of the event, you know, giving back to the Lyric Theater. Was the brainchild of TD. You know, TD came to me and said, hey, you know, what do you think about donating to the Lyric? And I was all for it. You know, the idea of giving back to the kids in the community is something that is near and dear to my heart. I got a 5-month-old daughter, you know what I'm saying? And so giving back to those kids is important to me. And when TD brought that to my attention, there was no question that's what we're going to do.
7: That's beautiful.
9: You know what I'm saying? So
7: beautiful. I want to thank Brother Demarius Steen.
9: Yes, sir.
7: Our esteemed brother, University of Kentucky, Fayetteville State University.
9: Yes, sir.
7: HBCU.
9: Yes, sir.
7: We're talking U.S. military.
9: Yes, sir.
7: We're talking about Salute U.S. Army.
9: Yes, sir.
7: We're talking about the brother that's bringing in one of our genius MCs, lyricist Keith Murray, to Lexington, Kentucky.
9: That's right.
7: Friday, September 27th.
9: Yes, sir.
7: With the legendary T.D. Young. It ain't James Brown, but it's the next best thing going. It's our legendary T.D. Young.
9: That's
7: T.D.
9: right.
7: Thank you, so T.D.
5: Thanks.
7: Man, we appreciate you. I'm going to tell my daddy. My daddy going to be mad because he wasn't here.
5: Tell him I'll pick him up.
7: You didn't take him to Europe. He's still mad about that.
5: He'll get to go next time.
7: Thank you, TD. We'll see y'all Friday. More music to come. We got more information. Got more music. The best part. Yes. Got more hip-hop concerts. Any shout-outs that our brothers want to give, I want to take a moment to make sure everybody gets their love and shouts out to the people tonight. Go ahead, Brother Culture Chef.
9: Shout-out Long Island Recording Studios.
7: Long Island. Peace.
9: Shout out y'all for hosting us, you know what I'm saying, as well.
7: Love, we're here to serve.
9: Shout out TD and his whole crew, everybody that's connected to TD. Shout out Slime. And that's pretty much
7: it. You talking about my brother Slime Bucci?
9: Of course.
7: My brother. You got to understand, he's the one of the movers and shakers in my brother. So, of course, Slime Bucci in the building.
9: Yes, sir. Yes, sir. You know, right. Shout him out. You know what I'm saying? Good friend of mine.
7: That's my brother.
9: Yes, sir.
7: He's a friend of the best part. He's a good brother. And Brother TD, can you shout out and talk to family members and those that you want to, you know, lift up in support and love this weekend?
5: Everyone.
7: Everyone. That's it.
5: Everyone.
7: That's it. TD, we'll see.
5: So many people. We'll be here for days. Yeah, so I'm just saying everyone.
7: Okay, thank you, TD.
5: Thank you. I appreciate it.
7: Thank you for doing what y'all doing. We'll see y'all. What you say, brother?
9: Shout out to everybody at that white party. You know
7: at that all white tonight. Yeah, we talking about Douglas Park.
9: Yes, sir.
7: 7 o'clock to 11, celebrating Frankie Beverly.
9: Yes, sir.
7: Our brother Patrick J. Mitchell.
9: Yes, sir. Rest in peace.
7: It's a glorious weekend.
9: Yes, sir.
7: It's a beautiful weekend.
9: Yes, sir.
7: And the energy is on high.
9: Oh, yeah.
7: So let's keep it positive and let's go back to the hip hop, and we appreciate our brothers. TD, thank you, brother.
5: Thank you.
7: Appreciate you. We'll be back in a minute. More music, the best part with the legends. Next Friday at TD's Lounge.

my main man. Listen, Q-Biz and them is going to be at the Manchester. Listen, I think they're going to be at, hold on. Brother Q-Biz and them is going to be at Girls, Sunday the 22nd. Shout out SDE Bop. Hold on, SDE Bop. I think 38 Honcho. Hold on, let me just be clear. 38 Honcho. Q-Biz, SDE Bop. Girls.

gotta go into my main man. September 26th. All right, let's talk about September 26th. I want to shout out and thank Brother T.D. Young, Culture Shift, and everyone that joined us, Christian Adair, Keith Murray. Checking in with Keith Murray next week. Two big events next week, all right? Two big events, all right? I'm going to talk about the Manchester Music Hall briefly. And I want to thank you for tuning in to the best parts. Your boy, Joey True. Shout out Larry Starks, the supreme commander of the comedian, the comical. Listen, Larry Starks is a legend. Shout out Trap Queedy, Baking Soda Blue. You know what we do. Big teams. Shout out Lex 859. You know I'm not playing. You know I'm the source. So we're talking about September 26th, Manchester Music Hall, Paperboy Casino, Manchester Music Hall, Thursday, September 26th, Els Bentley, my man, Els Bentley, Fred C, Q-Biz. It's going to be a hip-hop extravaganza. Go to the club, do your thing, keep the negativity away, and enjoy some homegrown hip-hop. You smell me? And of course, Friday, September 27th, the big, big event. Keith Murray is in Lexington, Kentucky with T.D. Young, our legend, the big event.

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darkness of chaos, were a blessing, in fact, that brought new life. Each year, when the waters of the flood would recede, leaving, of course, the fresh minerals and nutrients in the waters, which would then cause the food to grow, and spring would be a beautiful time in Egypt. Because of the waters of chaos, they celebrated the coming of the waters of chaos, bringing the new life. They call that celebration in Egypt the Arca Noah. Not the Ark of Noah, but Arca Noah.

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2: Hi, I'm Jared Ewey, the host of Yonder Radio. Every week, we bring you rural conversations with national reach to listeners around the country. And this week, we do it again. Jana Rose Schleiss, she's a reporter in Columbia, Missouri, and she's going to go to a nuclear power plant in Callaway County to find out about the financial and technical barriers to expanding the state's nuclear power capacity. And then we hear from the World Wildlife Fund as to support indigenous communities. They're not only restoring, but harvesting buffalo populations. And Vernonia, Oregon, we start off with a rail and they end up with a trail and why that is important. And we go behind the scenes of West Virginia's viral hip-hop songwriting contest. It's called Dear West V, and that swept across the Mountain State this summer. And our featured musician this week is Wyatt Esplin, singer, songwriter, lifelong entertainer, and dedicated Georgian. Tune in for all that with trivia and more of this week's Yonder Radio.

0: Yonder Radio, Rural Conversations with National Reach. Hello, my name is Jared Ewe, and welcome. I'm glad you're here. We can get comfy, and we have things coming up here that will educate and enlighten. Yes, music from a very impressive, dedicated musician in Wyatt Espelin. We're going to talk about buffalo harvesting with the World Wildlife Fund. Just some of what we'll do, along with trivia. And now news with Jan Podolsky, news editor of the Daily Yonder, to tell us about some of this week's top rural headlines.
1: Hi, Jared. This week, we're starting with grist and an interesting story about a sudden rush to mine on recently decommissioned, if you will, Bears Ears National Monument located in southeastern Utah. Just the first day on September 11, the first day after 1.2 million acres were opened up, miners filed 16 claims to mining on the previously protected area.
0: Yeah, this conjures some like 1840s imagery in my mind. Who is interested in mining there? Is it old men with beards and crazy hats, or
1: almost? It's primarily small-scale local miners who have other jobs, other businesses, all share interest in uranium mining. According to environmental groups looking at it, you know, the number one concern is that when you deal with some weakened warriors like that, they can leave disturbance and pollutions behind them.
0: This isn't new, though. This has happened before, this dance.
1: Yeah, so Bears Ears is kind of a poster child for he said, she said between Obama-Biden administration and the Trump administration. It was Obama who initially expanded the protected area, then Trump reversed it, then Biden expanded it even more, and here we are, part four of the whole thing, Trump shrinking it again by almost 90%.
0: More on that as that's going to be an ongoing story. And from High Country News, Montanans, they demand better Indian education. What does this mean?
1: Yes, I thought that story was particularly interesting. It was something new that I've learned from it, which is that Montana is the only state in the nation with a constitutional mandate to educate students on Native history, Native culture, and its contributions. Now, wrinkle in that story, of course, is that it's one thing to have a law, and it's another to deliver on it.
0: Hey, that's the big question, too, I was wondering, too, because, boy, we hear a lot of well-intentioned things, but it has a harrowing path. Where is it on this harrowing path?
1: Montana managed to settle a lawsuit with ACLU, Tribal Nations, the Native American Rights Fund, and some others, recognizing that there needs to be more effort to better implement what is called the Indian Education for All statute. That's a statute that was enacted in 1999 to actually implement that constitutional promise. The hope here is that if implemented well and consistently, this could be a blueprint for other states in the nation. Within this settlement, it's about tools and accountability. So setting parameters and mechanisms that will actually help make it happen in real life, not just on paper.
0: That's a good point. How to make it happen in real life, the implementation. And, well, that'll be another news story from Jan Podolsky, coming from the Daily Yonder newsroom. Thank you so much.
1: Thank you, Jared.
0: And now we have a feature story contributed by Jana Rose Schleiss. She's a reporter for KBIA Radio in Columbia, Missouri. She visited the Callaway nuclear plant near Fulton, Missouri, which is a candidate for expansion to meet America's growing energy needs. So this story, yes, out of Missouri, but about all of us. Here's Jana.
2: When driving among the winding roads of Callaway County in central Missouri, you'll often notice a massive concrete structure in the distance, emitting what looks like white clouds.
3: A lot of people think that's smoke coming out of the cooling tower. It is not. That is water vapor, is what that is.
2: Travis Hart manages the Callaway Nuclear Power Plant that produces 15% of Missouri's electricity.
3: The next structure that you see, this the big rounded dome, that is reactor building itself.
2: The single nuclear reactor near the town of Fulton was built in the 1970s and began generating electricity in 1984. But initially, the site was designed with two reactors in mind.
3: The original second reactor would have sat right where these buildings sat. It would have been just right next door, matched really side by side with the existing
2: Hart says plans for a second unit came to a halt in the early 80s due to decreasing electricity demand and rising costs. But now, more than 40 years later, energy demand is growing due to increased manufacturing, adoption of electric vehicles, and the development of AI data centers. In a scramble for more power, formerly shuttered nuclear plants are restarting, and in states like Missouri, politicians are eager to find ways to build new ones. This spring, Missouri lawmakers debated how to accomplish the feat of paying for multi-billion dollar nuclear power plants. But as recent history shows, actually building new plants is also a formidable undertaking. Speaking at the University of Missouri in May, Director General of the Federal Nuclear Energy Agency, William Magwood, said, "Building nuclear power plants is a skill, and America has gotten rusty."
4: We used to be really good at building plants back in the 60s and 70s. How do we reconstruct that? That's going to be a real challenge.
2: As the world turns away from fossil fuels, Magwood says nuclear capacity needs to triple to meet the net zero by 2050 goals. Currently, the nuclear power industry does not benefit from economies of scale. Because new nuclear projects are rare, costs are high, and supply chains aren't fully developed, adding to the overall risk of the endeavor.
4: One of the big problems is nobody wants to be first. You know, this is the conversation I've had with the industry for 30 years. Everybody wants to go fourth. Believe it or not, that doesn't work very well. Somebody has to bite the bullet. Somebody has to take the risk.
2: The only new nuclear power facility built in America in recent decades is the Vogtle plant in Georgia. The two new reactors produce more than 1,000 megawatts of power each. But the project was billions of dollars over budget and years behind schedule. Magwood says a lot of what boggled the Vogtle construction was the lack of institutional knowledge about building nuclear power plants.
4: We just didn't know what we were doing. We hadn't built a nuclear plant in a generation. We didn't have people who knew how to do it. We didn't have the infrastructure. We didn't have the supply chain. The regulator didn't know what the hell they were doing. I was there, so I know.
2: Tasked with ensuring Missouri can avoid a similar blunder is Kurt Schaefer. The longtime politician and public servant has been dubbed the leader of Missouri's nuclear power renaissance by energy enthusiast and University of Missouri System President Moon Choi. And Missouri Governor Mike Kehoe recently appointed him head of the state's new nuclear power task force, a group of experts charged with finding a way to make new nuclear power a reality. Schaefer says the first step is finding the cash.
5: It's all about money. It is expensive up front to build a plant, and unless the federal government steps up, I just don't see it happening.
2: In June, the Federal Department of Energy announced $17.5 billion in loans for utilities and energy companies to build 10 large-scale commercial nuclear reactors. Schaefer wants one of those reactors to be in Missouri, ideally near the existing nuclear plant in Callaway County. As electricity demand continues to climb, Schaefer believes nuclear power is the best way for Missouri to meet it. The zero-carbon plants can generate electricity around the clock, unlike solar and wind energy that need the right conditions to produce power.
5: This is our future. This is what we have to do to keep Missouri economically viable, and that's what we're going to do.
2: Callaway Nuclear Plant Manager Travis Hart is an electrician by trade and first set foot at the facility 25 years ago when he was hired to work on the refueling crew. He says that's when he fell in love with the place.
3: When I walked in here and saw the equipment, how it fits together, how it works, how the design was, it just extremely interesting to me.
2: Hart says there are a number of reasons the Callaway site is suited for expansion. The location has access to the power grid, water from the nearby Missouri River, and a largely supportive local community that fills the plant's roughly 750 permanent jobs. The Callaway Energy Center's current operating license extends through 2044. And Hart is confident the company will receive approval to operate beyond that date.
3: So I would tell my people here all the time that, like, this is important. So we got to get it right, and we got to do a good job of it. It's okay to be proud of it because it makes a difference.
2: In the coming years, the state's nuclear power task force will assess Missouri's readiness to provide the workforce, policies, and supply chain needed to create a nuclear power renaissance. For Yonder Radio, I'm Jana Rose Schleiss.
0: That was Jana Roschleiss, a news producer at KBIA in Columbia, Missouri. For more of her reporting, you can go to kbia.org. I'm going to do trivia here in mere minutes. But first, this guy, he was raised by his grandparents. They ran a campground, so he and his brother helped out with anybody who camped at the campground, which included entertaining the campers. And he's never left the stage. Wyatt Esplin is a songwriter, musician, and as you're going to hear, so much more.

0: So I think a lot of people, Wyatt, they might look at a touring musician and think about the glamour and the parties. But if you could dispel any myths by telling us where you are right now.
1: Right now I am in Young Harris, Georgia. It's close to my hometown. I do some part-time work over at this resort, and the only quiet place I could get was in the storage room, and there's no air conditioning. So we'll see how glistening my face gets throughout the interview. It's really hot in here, but it's nice. It's fine. I feel good.
0: That's good. I was wondering, how many lives have you influenced? Because you're doing a lot of shows. You're bringing a lot of talent on stage. Are you known as the guy to know in Georgia to get some stage time?
1: Well, I would say North Georgia, probably. With this concert series that I started at the Georgia Mountain Fairgrounds called Acoustic Sunsets. I started about 4.5 years ago. I used to be a youth minister back in the day, right out of college. And so I like to help people. And now I do a lot of songwriting with veterans and prison inmates through a couple of programs that are therapeutic in nature.
0: Are you going to the prison and helping people foster some music?
1: I am. I'll be going back in January. I go to this prison in Dufuniac Springs, Florida, called Walton Correctional Institute. It's a wonderful program called Beyond Bars. It's sponsored by the Cultural Arts Alliance of Walton County, Florida. Hearing their songs, listening to their songs, that they write, is so inspiring. And then the concert we put on at the end of the session is... It's a you had to be there kind of moment. Yeah. It's very special. It has taught me a lot about forgiveness. Most of these songs that they're writing are about, you know, forgiveness, about their crimes. They're about their family. They're about victims' family even. You know, they're actually expressing sorrow and remorse in these songs, a lot of them are. And they're enriching their lives by wanting to take action and go deeper, which is what writing a song will do if you're writing from that truth in your life.
0: Well, you do go deep on Lies from Lonesome Valley, and that is the latest. That's the latest Wyatt Espeland,
1: yeah,
0: right?
1: It is the late and probably the only for a while, because that was a huge undertaking. I'm done. Yeah, I'm just kidding.
0: But you did make a friend in Amy Ray from the Indigo Girls, who's on this album and singing with you.
2: I done told you. You're gonna up and cause a wreck. Break your neck.
0: How does that happen?
1: She's been a great friend for a long time. I had the privilege of going on tour with Indigo Girls a couple of times on a couple of runs with my friend Michelle Malone, who is a great Americana songwriter, blues songwriter from Georgia, and she has a great history with Indigo Girls. Amy lives about an hour from me in North Georgia, and we have North Georgia roots, and she's been a fan of my music and fan of my Appalachian style. So when I did the Kickstarter campaign, you know, she found out about it and reached out to me and wanted to contribute. And I said, instead of contributing, because by then I had finished and I'd already made the money I needed, I was like, why don't you just come in the studio and sing on a song?
0: Wow.
1: Yeah. She was like, how about I do both? And so she
0: did.
1: She contributed very generously and came into the studio and sang on this very weird song. First of all, I was like, what am I going to get her to sing on? So I had this song called I Done Told Yous, which actually started out as a joke, just me making fun of my granddaddy who raised me and his propensity to just be very country and get more country the more trouble I would get into, you know. And he would say to me and my brother, I done told yous, you know, when we'd get in trouble.
0: I'm so happy to have that in my vocabulary.
1: Oh, yeah.
0: I have kids. And what you want as many contractions as possible, because you need to get the message out.
1: That's right. That's right. It just, the song started out as a joke during a sound check. And then I asked Amy Ray to come in and be the ghost of my granddaddy in the song, just kind of echoing that I done told Jen's line. And she really contributed a beautiful harmony to it. And yeah, it's awesome.

0: about this childhood of yours. You're raised by your grandparents, and they manage a campground. So you were the campground kids, like delivering firewood to people and stuff?
1: Oh, yeah, and picking up the trash, doing the weed eating and the lawn mowing. And I remember one Christmas, me and my brother both got riding lawnmowers instead of motorcycles, which is what we asked for. And
0: that is amazing.
1: Yeah, we had this really nice boutique campground in North Georgia, a town called Hiawassee, where I'm from. And my granddaddy opened it in 75, the year I was born. I was born in Los Angeles, actually. And my mom and dad both met in the Navy, stationed in Long Beach. But eventually, our grandparents raised us. My mom and dad were both wild and just couldn't get their self together. And so the grandparents stepped in. I just thought it was great, all these people living in our yard, you know. And
0: yeah, that's awesome. Were you entertainment at the campground? Were, you know, people showing up for a 6 o'clock show?
1: My granddaddy built a 100-seat music barn on that campground, so me and my brother could entertain the campground folks every Friday night.
0: You had no choice, Wyatt. Your life is on the stage.
1: Yeah, oh, I've been on stage ever. And that's how I fell in love with the sound of the fiddle. Got me playing fiddle and learning bluegrass, and then I started getting interested in songwriting when I moved to Nashville at age 20 and moved there. I lived there for about 15 years and realized all these songs that I've been loving since I was a kid, somebody had to write those. And so then I started doing the research on the writers, and that's really what I loved, is learning who wrote this and what caused them to write that.
0: Where should they learn more about you? Where should they find you?
1: Well, you can find me always at the Georgia Mountain Fairgrounds. WyattEspelinMusic.com is my website. And so my schedule is there. You can find me there.
0: Yeah, Wyatt with two T's, ESPALIN. Lies from Lonesome Valley. Take a listen to this man's depth. Thank you for coming by.
1: I appreciate it. Yeah, thanks for listening.
0: Wyatt Espelin and one of his shows, the Acoustic Sunset Series, which brings live music to the Georgia Mountain Fairgrounds every Thursday through October 8th. So check it out if you're in the area. Now we're coming up on our first break, which means we have this little special moment where we get together and give you a hint about today's trivia. We'll give you three clues throughout the episode and reveal the answer at the end. So let's get started. First clue, in the 1960s, this sport was invented by a Canadian rodeo pro and then shared with the world without tariffs. That's it. That's all you get for clue number one. Invented by a Canadian rodeo pro. More clues on the way, and we're going to talk about harvesting buffalo on the way on Yonder Radio.

0: Yonder Radio, Rural Conversations with National Reach. Hello, my name is Jared Ewey, and I don't know if you know Vernonia, but it looks beautiful. We're going to talk about Vernonia. That is on the way. But right now, Heather Dawn Thompson, the vice president of, no, stay with me now, this is a long title, of Native Nations Conservation and Food Systems at the World Wildlife Fund. She's been helping set up field harvesting stations for tribal nations that are restoring and consuming buffalo. And for Heather, this work goes back generations. I just showed you this picture I'm looking at of you, Heather, and I've never seen someone so at home standing in a lake. You look like you actually have emerged from the lake, like you might live there. Why is that?
1: They just asked me where my happy place was, and I said, by the water. And they said, you want to get it? And I said, sure. I'm in it all the time, so might as well.
0: Your band of Sioux, right, is known as the Planters by the Water?
1: They are. They are. And we spend a lot of time around the Missouri River and all the creeks that are in and out of the Black Hills. So it definitely continues to be my very happy place.
0: Heather Dawn Thompson with us now, Vice President, Native Nations Conservation and Food Systems. When people think of the World Wildlife Fund, they're like, we're saving animals and she's eating them? I mean, what is your role here? How does this work?
1: It is a constant conversation, and that title is a mouthful, and I never use it, but it's super important for exactly the reason that you just pointed out. Tribes and indigenous communities think about conservation very differently. It's a very holistic relationship. We are a part of nature, and we eat the plants and animals that we live with, and so that is a different conversation for a lot of conservation organizations. It's a different place than they are used to being in.
0: Well, it seems like it's steeped in reality and perhaps designed for longevity. You have to look at how the animals are going to fit into the life cycle and how that can be maintained.
1: I think that's exactly right. And tribes have historically lived off of the lands that they steward. Conservation organizations historically have not looked at the environment and conservation from that lens. It's been more of how do we protect something and set it aside. But if you view the land from an indigenous perspective, you are a part of nature and you don't have to preserve it and keep it away from you. You just have to live in balance with it.
0: I think a fantastic example of what you're saying is what you've done in harvesting of buffalo. Can you talk about that?
1: Yeah, it's called a traditional field harvest. The Western method for processing animals like a cow is to put them on a big truck and take them to a feedlot and then take them to a meat processing plant. And indigenous communities really feel this is really stressful on the animals. For buffalo in particular, they're very intelligent and they know what's happening. And that is not the right way to treat a relative. We consider the buffalo a relative of ours. And so in order to decrease that stress and to give that animal an honorable death, the preference is to take the animal down out on the prairie, out in the field where they've lived their entire lives. And in order to do that, you have to marry traditional values with modern health standards. And so that's why you see this movement and something the World Wildlife Fund is working very hard on with our tribal partners to put these refrigerated field harvest trailers out there with our tribal partners so you can take the animal down and process it and get it into a refrigerated truck right away.
0: And you have this incredible quote where you're like, a refrigerated trailer is $100,000. And that sounds like a lot. And then you say, yeah, but the food processing system we currently have in place is millions. So being able to outfit tribes with these trailers is fairly minimal.
1: It really is. The stationary meat processing plant, and I know this having worked at USDA, are approximately $20 million or more. And so comparatively, $100,000 is freedom. In the fall of last year, if you recall, the federal government shut down. And so did the federal nutrition programs. And what you didn't hear, at least from the tribes in the Great Plains that have buffalo, you didn't hear panic because they all had these field harvest trailers. What you saw was organization. They organized. We helped out. A couple of our donors helped out. We processed together 100 animals. And the tribes were able to field harvest honorably their animals and feed their own people. And that is exactly what the sort of whole food sovereignty movement is in Indian country.
0: You worked at the USDA. Was there an understanding? Was there any momentum towards food sovereignty?
1: there was extraordinary amount of momentum. I would say before we started, it was close to zero. By the time we left, there was momentum and excitement. But it is a really different way of thinking about the food system, right? The USDA, our federal food system, is all about Western structured row crops and large harvesting of animals. There's a place for that. If you're feeding lots and lots of people, you know, the United States is very good at that. But what Indian country and tribes are looking to do is, how do we eat wild plants? How do we eat wild animals? And how do we get away from this ultra processed agricultural system? And so at USDA, it took folks a minute to really think about how that works. How do we as the federal government support that? That is a completely different way of looking at things. And in the end, it was actually the USDA Office of Tribal Relations that funded the very first field harvest trailer to get that project started. We're at 15 now, which is extraordinary and exponential, and shows you the excitement and deep desire and need.
0: I just want to bring up this anecdote that you have shared, where you're watching a Ken Burns documentary and you see a family photo. Talk about this moment.
1: We're watching the Ken Burns documentary with Ken Burns, by the way, when on one of the openings, and this family photo comes up, and I thought, wait, what? How did they get a copy of that? And I didn't realize that they were going to have a portion of that documentary who's talking about my, let's see, triple great, great, great, great grandparents, Fred Dupree and Mary Goodell Quillman. And that's what that was referring to. They are one of a handful of families that are credited with helping save the bison, the buffalo, in the 1800s.
0: And no easy task, because they had to gather the parentless babies of buffalo, because the adults would have been killed, and then raise those babies and create a whole new generation of buffalo.
1: You just choked me up, Jared. That's exactly right. So it's a long tradition that I'm just honored to be a small part of. I'm so grateful to have this opportunity to work in my community and with relatives. It's really fantastic.
0: Well, we're honored to have you here, Heather Dawn Thompson, doing the work. Thanks so much for coming on Yonder Radio today.
1: Thanks so much for having me, Jared.
0: For more information about the World Wildlife Fund, you can visit worldwildlife.org. And now we have some more music from Wyatt Espelin. This song is called Liar, and it's on his first full-length album, Lies from the Lonesome Valley.

0: when you leave me. That was Liar on Yonder Radio. The musician Wyatt Espelin. The album is Lies from the Lonesome Valley. Features an Indigo Girl, which joins him in singing along. So this guy is connected, and he's right here on Yonder Radio. Learn more, WyattEspelin.com. That's Wyatt with two T's and E-S-P-A-L-I-N.com. And now we're going to talk to Michael Calhoun of Northwest Oregon. He was instrumental in getting two local Rails to Trails projects, the Banks Vernonia Trail and the Crown Zellerbach Trail, recognized as National Recreation Trails by the National Park Service. And let's talk to Michael about what it's done for the community. Michael Calhoun, you're in Vernonia, which sounds like a made-up place in a fantasy novel, but Vernonia, Oregon. I love this story, how it begins, because it's almost out of envy, maybe, and maybe I'm just reading into it, but you're walking on a trail and you see this sign that this is a designated trail, and you think, wait, we could do that in Vernonia. Tell me this story.
1: Well, personally, I'm really always interested in certifications, because what comes with it is a story. And it meant that people behind the scenes worked hard enough to get whatever it is, whether it's a building or a trail or a pasture of land, certified for some reason in some way, shape, or form. So that's why when I was on this trail on the coast, I saw National Recreation Trail, but I didn't know what it was. I'm always curious, so I looked it up and saw that it could be applied to trails around the community where I'm at, and that's what got me to pursue it.
0: Now, Mr. Calhoun will tell us, what is unique about Vernonia and this trail that led to the designation?
1: Well, for this trail, it was our first Rails to Trails project, and super brief history of Vernonia. It was a boom town in the 1920s to the 50s, logging old growth forest. And then, like many communities based in resource extraction, once those resources dried up, kind of a make or break moment for a town. And then the late 80s, it was decided to use this decades long abandoned rail line and turn it into a recreational trail. And where I came in was getting this certified. It's basically a seal of approval. It's unique in that we're less than an hour from Portland, which is the biggest city in the state, but yet when you come here, you feel like you're out in the boonies. So it's a great place to connect if you want to be to the big city, but you're far enough away to where you can really have a rural community and just a different way of life.
0: Well, you did this work to get to the designation, and what has it done for the town? What can this do for a community like Vernonia?
1: It helps highlight our assets, and these trails are an asset to the community. And it's another way to get a megaphone that, hey, we're out here. It shows that there's a story here. People cared about it enough to actually do the bureaucratic work to get that designation.
0: Yeah, so people, not unlike, say, national parks, can open up a map and they can see where these designated trails are, and that maybe gives them a goal to pursue, is to go to several of these trails.
1: Right, and what's cool, you know, national parks, national monuments, they're beautiful places, and unfortunately not everyone in America gets to live near them. What's great about this, you're in the umbrella of that world, because it's from the National Park Service, overseen by the Department of Interior. So you get, in some way, to be connected to that by having these trails certified. National parks are really hard to get a new one going. So to have this, it's a way for a rural community to be a part of that world. Something that I'm always mindful of is that if you're bringing attention to a place, you want to make sure you don't turn it into Disneyland.
0: Yeah.
1: And I'm very against having places that are loved to death. But since these are publicly accessible trails, they're meant for foot traffic, so they can handle folks coming out. But if it comes to more sensitive ecosystems, I think that's more of a different conversation to have. How can people appreciate something that's sensitive to where they're not loving it to death?
0: Well, and that's a big question about rural areas, is how do you help a rural area thrive without overrunning some of its greatest assets?
1: When looking at the certification, you look at what other towns have experienced by receiving this trail designation, and everything that I came across, it showed that it amplified the recreation part, but it didn't change the town into something it was never meant to be.
0: So how long did it take to get the trail designation? Was this a long bureaucratic process?
1: It was a year for each trail. There were moments, and for your listeners out there, because this is where I wanted folks to know that this designation exists, and you too can bring it to your hometown if you feel it's appropriate for trails that you know. Doesn't have to be Rails to Trail. any kind of trail, a foot long, 1,000 miles. But you gotta persist.
0: I've just come up with a new verb. It's called Calhouning. Is there someone in your town who's Calhouning and doing the things that help tell your community's story? If not, then this interview is giving you the blueprint to be the Michael Calhoun every community needs. Impressive work, sir.
1: Thank you very much. I'm happy to share these stories because I hope they inspire other folks to be involved. You whatever your interest is, if you can work with different folks, you can bring projects to life, and especially in rural communities.
0: Well, thank you so much for your time.
1: Thanks for having me.
0: Now, our second break is almost upon us, but first we have another trivia clue to offer. We're talking about a sport invented in the 1960s by a Canadian. I know, intriguing. Later in the 1980s, rodeo queen Nancy Stockdale Survey brought this wild and woolly event to the National Western Stock Show. Now, no pressure. You get another clue that's on the way, along with some love letters to West Virginia on Yonder Radio.

Yonder Radio, Rural Conversations with National Reach. Hello, my name is Jared Ewe, and this is the coolest story here that we're about to share. This one of those things, an idea that you put out there and people grab hold, because right now we have a story from Living Traditions, a project that highlights folk life.

0: The challenge went viral on social media, and Black by God received over 100 submissions. Nicole Musgrave has the story.
1: When Lisha Lee got the idea to challenge artists to write a lyrical love letter to West Virginia, she had no idea it'd create so much buzz. This spring and summer, the Dear West V challenge was everywhere on social media. Submissions came in from all across the state.
2: Clarksburg, Huntington, Charleston, Hollers and Hills that I've never heard of. It was just great to see so many people take pride

0: Lee has been immersed in West Virginia's hip-hop scene for decades. She's a journalist and storyteller from Charleston. She's also a former radio host, and over the years, she's developed relationships with rappers, producers, and DJs from across the state.
1: I wanted to showcase the talent that is in West Virginia because I believe there are thoroughly a lot of hidden gems here. And on a large scale, mainstream scale, West Virginia doesn't get the recognition that it deserves.
0: For the challenge, Lee enlisted the help of Miles Satterfield, who goes by the artist name Miles T. Miles T is a hip-hop producer who grew up in Charleston. He remembers listening to Lee's radio show as a kid.
2: Some of the local rappers, they were on the radio, and I was like, man, that's cool. Like, how do you do that?
0: Miles T is also the son of Crystal Good, a renowned Appalachian poet and the founder of Black by God, the news organization that hosted the Dear West V Challenge.
2: My mother was a poet as well, so, like, you know, I was like, okay, you're going to write poetry, I'm going to write raps. Then eventually I gravitated more towards production.
0: As a self-described nerd, Miles T says producing allowed him to explore his fascination with computers. When he was in college studying cybersecurity, he kept honing his skills in music.
2: That's how I was paying rent. Like, I was selling beats online to pay rent in college.
0: These days, he lives in L.A., working in cybersecurity and in music. He's produced beats for industry heavy hitters like Big Sean and Wiz Khalifa. When Lee got the idea for the challenge, she reached out to Miles T.
1: And I asked him for a beat, and he sent me a couple of them, but I chose the one beat.
0: Word about the Dear West V Challenge spread on social media. Artists wrote verses to Miles T's beat, recorded themselves performing their songs, then submitted them to Black by God. They received over 100 submissions. Lee says many of the love letters expressed a sense of appreciation.
1: I think that the majority of the love letters, people paid homage to the neighborhoods that raised them. See, I was raised here, the son of an African and a gringo. Held it down from Huntington, Domingo. I've been in the projects, the trailer parks, nice houses and hollers. Met a lot of good folks to do what they can for a dollar. Kind to our neighbor, respecting our behavior. And we finally realizing that the coal ain't gonna save us.
2: There were some really deep moments in there too, where people talked about a lot of the loss that they saw, or a lot of the judgment that they got from, you know, their area, or how they don't feel seen or they don't feel heard. There was so much in some of these verses. It's hard to write a love letter when you threw me away. I was in the chuck up, babe, you blew me away. I never imagined the way that you would do me today. See me slipping, started kicking ass boots to the face.
1: Some of them were really, really political, talking about the environmental issues, the pharmaceutical industries, incarcerations,

0: capacity. Like we ain't surviving floods and catastrophes. So tell your
1: we had a guy from Morgantown, and he referred to himself as Appalachian. His love letter was very eye-opening.
2: I feel serenity now. Take a look at how you raised them. Chinese kid in Appalachia, I am Appalachian.
3: That's Josh May, a.k.a. Spike Yee.
4: Growing up, you know, Chinese American here in the 90s, you know, wasn't the best experience. It wasn't terrible, but it wasn't the best. I still had a lot of self-identity issues.
3: As a self-described socially awkward kid growing up in a traditional Chinese household, Spike Yee found inspiration in how hip-hop artists presented themselves.
4: It was like the bravado, the confidence that you have to show. These are all things

0: that I really like wanted as a child.
1: And we so wavy, I gotta bounce, put the pedal to the floor, gotta go hit the road like a rolling stone, no waiting, cause I'm really in the zone, but they blow
2: it. It wasn't until he got to college in Athens, Ohio, that Spike Yee started rapping. He began attending a monthly freestyle rap battle. At first, he was nervous to take the stage. But eventually,
0: that rush became like addicting. And so I started going back every time, and I would just keep battling, and then I started winning.
2: Spikey's back in Morgantown now and is a known quantity in the hip-hop scene there. He heard about the Dear West V challenge through social media.
0: You know, I thought the beat was super dope, and I, you know, wanted to contribute a verse to the concept of, you know, a love letter to West Virginia, just for myself.
2: For Spike Yee, it was a chance to explore his complicated relationship with the state.

0: Another artist who submitted to the challenge is Nicole Johnson, aka Coco Nicole. Growing up in Huntington, Coco Nicole started rapping when she was in high school.
1: You kind of roast each other when you're in high school, right? Like, you always have jokes with your friend group. So as a way of doing that with each other, we would kind of freestyle and rap. So I really, like, took a liking to it back when I was probably 9th, 10th grade, just doing that with the girls.
0: She quickly discovered that rapping was a way to vent her emotions and document her life. Then in college, some friends invited her to record her songs.

0: I never tried to sing at first. I just always knew I wanted to rap, and it just kind of came naturally. When I started projecting and putting that on the microphone, I always loved the way my voice sounds.
1: As her confidence grew and her skills sharpened, Coco Nicole started releasing her recordings and performing live. In 2024, she hit a career high when she opened for rapper Rick Ross in Ashland, Kentucky. But soon after that, she fell into a creative dry spell.
0: I was like fresh out of having my baby. I was postpartum. I just wasn't inspired. I had a mental block from music, and I just felt like I wasn't ever going to do it again.
1: But then her brother, who's also a rapper, told her about the Dear West V challenge. After seeing his submission and hearing the beat, she decided to write her own love letter.
0: I was like, I'm getting back out there. I was like, I want to write like I'm inspired.

0: next to the river where the money streams.
1: I wanted to give thanks and give my love to West Virginia for creating the type of women that I know and I'm around, and even the type of women that raised me.
0: Childhood in a wild hood. Parents used to sacrifice so we be on good. Taught us morals and respect, they go a long way. I'll take a country queen from here over anything.
2: She's since written and recorded a handful of new songs and has even performed again.
1: The creative juices are flowing. So,
2: for Leisha Lee and Miles T, the response to the challenge was overwhelming. People from other states were following along online. So were people who Miles T says aren't your typical hip-hop fans.
3: You know, we'll be in the gas station and people will be like, oh, y'all the ones doing the contest. And it'll be like an old lady that I was like, I had no clue that you would even see this. Like, how did this even get in your radar?
1: The Dear West Virginia challenge, like, really woke people back up.
2: Coco Nicole says the viral challenge galvanized the state's hip-hop community.
1: I feel like what Leisha and Miles have done is kind of waking people up to wanting to have more events, you know, to do things.
4: That kind of showed everybody we all exist and we're all here doing something that we love.
2: Spike Yee again.
4: This is like such a uniting factor for a bunch of people from like so many different walks of life.
2: Leisha Lee, Miles T, and Black by God decided to host an award show this summer in Charleston. Tickets sold out, and everyone came dressed to impress for the black tie affair. Artists from the challenge were presented with a variety of awards. The categories included most heartfelt, most historic, and best female performance, which Coco Nicole was nominated for. In fact, she won.
5: And the winner is my big bad Coco Nicole.
6: I prepared a speech for just in case I won, but I got up there and I forgot all my words. I hope I sound good. Oh my God, I'm so nervous.
2: For Coco Nicole, she hopes West Virginia's hip-hop community will continue to build upon the momentum that's been generated from the Dear West V Challenge. She wants to see the Mountain State recognized as a hub for rap and hip-hop.
1: We see it happen in so many other big cities. I mean, Atlanta, L.A., Houston. Like, you know, you see it happen everywhere else. But I feel like we have enough talent here to where if we all just come together and start pushing each other, it could be big. It could be a great thing.
2: Through Black by God, Leisha Lee and Miles T have plans to keep supporting West Virginia's hip-hop artists, with another award show taking place this winter. For Yonder Radio, I'm Nicole Musgrave.

0: 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And finally, the moment you've all been waiting for, our third and final trivia clue. This rodeo sport has strict age requirements, and contestants typically have to weigh less than 55 pounds. So, what is the answer to today's trivia? For that, we bring in special guests Sawyer and Savannah. What is it?
1: Mutton busting. I'll let her have it.
0: Mutton busting is the answer to today's trivia, and it has been delivered by Savannah, age 7, Sawyer, age 9. Savannah, can you tell us, what is mutton busting?
2: It's where you ride a sheep, and who rides the sheep the longest wins a belt buckle.
0: Well, I heard you're very good at it, and you have this unique style. I saw you, Savannah.
3: You're riding backwards.
2: Yeah.
0: Yeah, that's right. Thank you. Yes. You're backwards. Is this your secret to success?
2: So if you ride backwards, then it's easier for you to hold on because you can hold on to, like, where their legs are.
0: When you're on the back of the beast, are you scared at all?
2: Sometimes I just get, like, a little nervous, but then when I finally get on the sheep, I feel like, yeah, there's nothing to be scared of. This is all going to go okay.
0: And does it go okay, typically?
1: Yeah. Well,
2: yes.
0: Oh, wait, hold on. Your brother's got commentary here. What were you about to say?
1: So, sometimes, actually, most of the time, she rides them so long, they're like, yeah, nobody's going to beat you. We need to pull you off. So it's either that or one time the sheep just got tired and laid down for her to just...
0: So the sheep's just like, I got to take a nap. I can't get this thing off of me. Is that what's going on?
2: Kind of.
0: Sawyer, you did do mutton busting, but now what are you doing in rodeo?
1: Bareback riding. And if you didn't know what that was, it's a suitcase handle, some leather built up under it, one glove, a vest, and just all that protective gear. It's basically just a suitcase handle, leather, and a glove that is flanked right on their belly. It's like when your parents or somebody tickles you, you start kicking and doing stuff. That's what the flank does.
0: So you are risking your life on a ticklish horse.
1: Yeah. Yeah.
0: Have you stayed on the mandatory 6 seconds?
1: Yeah, I took second in the world last year.
0: You took second in the world?
1: Yes, sir.
0: So, Savannah, I got to ask you, is he easy to live with, or is he kind of high on himself for riding these broncs?
2: I think he's pretty good. I just wish he would have gotten first, because that's just better. So.
0: Well, Sawyer and Savannah of Walden, Colorado, rodeo legends already at age 7 for Savannah, 9 for Sawyer. Thank you, Kelsey. Mom, thank you so much for letting them provide the answer, mutton busting, to today's trivia. I should add that Savannah is undefeated as a mutton buster. You can see kids like her and her brother trying the challenge at fairs and rodeos across the country. Proper safety equipment is required. And typically, I would leave on some wordplay here, and I don't want to buck that trend. I mean, this isn't my first rodeo. Maybe I'll just let it ride, and we'll see you next week with another episode of Yonder Radio. Thank you for listening. Thank you for listening to Yonder Radio, a production of the Center for Rural Strategies, publisher of the Daily Yonder. I'm your host, Jared Ewe. Thanks to Don Castle and the Tennessee Sheiks, Steph Gunno and the Lone Tones, Quincy Ponfair, Leo Pozell, and Tim Merrima for the great music. Our editor and producer is Susanna Brown. This episode was also produced by Anya Patron-Slepian, with additional support from Alana Newman and Julia Tilton. Our executive producer is Joel Cohen. The executive in charge of production is Adam Georgie. Yonder Radio, rural conversations with national reach.

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3: The Public News Service Daily Newscast for October the 2nd, 2026. I'm Mike Clifford. 37-year-old Renee Good was one of two U.S. citizens fatally shot by federal immigration agents in Minneapolis in January. On Thursday, her family sued the Trump administration, saying there had been no accountability for her killing during deportation stops. NBC News notes Good was shot dead in her car by an ICE agent on January the 7th when she and her wife joined one of the city's daily protests against masked and armed federal agents deployed to Minnesota to arrest migrants for deportation. Meantime, as Florida considers science standards that critics say downplay climate change, Florida Climate Week returns October the 5th. With more than 130 free events statewide.
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4: Jacksonville is hosting more than 25 events this year, up from 10 last year. Programming includes Orange County's From Heat to Hurricanes panel and Rollins College's Florida Climate Fair. 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For those interested in learning more about the new standards, the final stop on the state's science standards listening tour is Monday at Walton High School in Walton County, starting at 5 p.m. I'm Tramel Gomes.
3: The Reef Oceanographic Exploration Center in Key Largo will host a special experience where participants can learn fish survey methods, join a dive or snorkel, and contribute observations to the world's largest marine fish database. Next, the federal government's updated dietary guidelines highlight salmon as a valuable source of protein and healthy fats. But new USDA research shows the majority of salmon consumed by Americans isn't as nutritious as it used to be.
6: Scientists found a standard 3-ounce serving of farmed Atlantic salmon now contains less than half the amount of omega-3 fatty acids, DHA and EPA, which contradicts federal data used to determine nutritional value. Laura Lee Cascada, director of the Aquaculture Accountability Project, says farmed salmon are being fed more land-based crops like soybeans and corn because the wild fish needed for fish meal are declining in number.
7: Farmed salmon are not a key part of our diet, and so really the best thing we can do is be skeptical at the grocery store, investigate the claims we see, and try to cut back wherever we can.
6: USDA researchers note their study included a small sample of salmon from Chilean producers in Maryland, Virginia, and Washington, D.C., and that further studies are needed to determine whether nutritional values should be updated. I'm Edwin J. Vieira.
3: This is Public News Service. In Utah, rural voters often face long distances, unreliable mail service, and changing election rules ahead of the November 3rd midterm election. The challenges are especially acute in San Juan County.
8: The Navajo Nation covers about one-third of the county's land, with more than 6,000 people in that area. Lenise Peterman is rural director for Stewardship Utah. She says rural residents can face both current and historic voting obstacles.
9: Rural counties, and especially when we talk about San Juan, is so large that people who reside on Navajo Mountain literally have to drive 4 hours to get to a polling place.
8: The county lists election day sites in Blanding, Montezuma Creek, Monument Valley, Navajo Mountain, and Monticello. Navajo and Ute language help and ballot boxes will be available at each site. I'm Mark Richardson.
3: And a new report looked at more than 2,000 farms in Oregon and across the country, finding more sustainable farming practices produce the same amount of food and profits for farmers while storing massive amounts of carbon in the soil.
10: The Ecdysis Foundation report showed soil at regenerative farms captures about 40% more carbon than on traditional farms, which in turn leads to more biodiversity and healthier food. Jonathan Lundgren, executive director of the foundation, said if food producers converted row cropping to regenerative practices in North America, it would capture and store 1 to 2 years of annual greenhouse gas emissions.
11: When you compare that to the next technological solution, the results of those other solutions are laughable compared to what our food system is capable of.
10: Lundgren adds in Oregon, the study looked at hazelnut and vegetable farming. He says farmers that are integrating animals like chickens into their systems are reducing chemical use and end up with more fertile soil and less dependency on costly fertilizers and other inputs. I'm Isabel Charlet.
3: Finally, larger planning efforts continue in states like Minnesota about meeting future energy demand.
12: Federal energy officials and the Minnesota Department of Commerce gathered in Mille Lacs on Thursday to monitor progress on substation upgrades by East Central Energy. It's getting new advanced sensor technology and other features to increase capacity. The Department of Energy's Katie Hariza says the timing couldn't be better given all the challenges that lie ahead.
13: Increasing demand that we have to meet, but also ensuring that the grid is secure from terrible storms or even cyber attacks.
12: ECE is an electric cooperative serving 70,000 members in Minnesota and western Wisconsin. I'm Mike Moen.
3: Leaders promoting these upgrades often mention protecting customers from extreme weather events. This is Mike Clifford. 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
6: Welcome to 2026 Talks, where we're following our democracy in historic times.
14: Hey, how are you?
15: Think about the condition of the country back in 06, an unpopular war. 6 in 10 Americans opposed the Iraq war at that point. Gas prices had doubled. Does this sound familiar?
6: Montana Republican Senator Steve Daines says the political backdrop of this year's midterms is similar to the 2006 midterms. The GOP lost 6 Senate seats and another 30 in the House that year. Polls for the upcoming midterms show history may repeat itself with Democrats poised to take the House, but an uncertain future for the Senate. Daines feels President Donald Trump can invigorate Republican turnout at the polls, but his flailing popularity among his own supporters could be problematic. Trump is defending a series of ads he funded with taxpayer money. The ads praise his second-term agenda, like reviving American manufacturing, but data show the U.S. has lost tens of thousands of manufacturing jobs since Trump's return to office. Legal experts argue the ads may violate federal laws like the 1971 Federal Election Campaign Act, which prohibits public officials from using taxpayer dollars for campaign purposes. Despite bipartisan criticism, Trump says these are ads for the, quote, spirit of the country.
16: The ads are given by me, but I'm not running for office, and I don't talk about anybody. But if I was talking about Dan Sullivan, if I was talking about anybody behind me that's a politician, that's a political ad.
6: Senate Republicans are blocking a bill to prevent President Trump from using federal dollars for any work on the Triumphal Arch. Various groups are frustrated by Trump invoking national security as the reason for building the arch, having heard a similar excuse for the White House ballroom. Oregon Democratic Senator Jeff Merkley says this project creates a myriad of problems.
17: It disregards the Constitution, separation of powers. It disrupts air safety at D.C.'s Ronald Reagan Airport, and it disrespects the sacrifices of our veterans and their families.
6: Nonprofit advocacy group Public Citizen is suing the administration to block the arch's development, noting it hasn't received congressional approval. Though court orders require the administration to give prior notice before work begins, lawmakers warn Trump is laying the groundwork for construction now. Rural Utah voters are facing unreliable mail service, long drives, and changing election rules ahead of the midterms. These problems are especially acute in San Juan County, where the Navajo Nation covers around 1/3 of the county. Lenise Peterman is with Stewardship Utah.
9: Rural counties, especially when we talk about San Juan, is so large that people who reside on Navajo Mountain literally have to drive 4 hours to get to a polling place.
6: While San Juan County conducts elections well, a legislative audit finds some compliance gaps. Peterman says because Navajo Nation Postal Service is questionable, people should fill out their mail-in ballots as soon as they get them and send them back to ensure they're counted. A new court ruling strikes down the Trump administration's policy allowing ICE agents to arrest people for showing up to immigration court and restores policies barring immigration court arrests, except in rare occasions. I'm Edwin J. Vieira for Pacifica Network and Public News Service. 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
18: For older patients, the risk of taking certain drugs may outweigh the benefits. I'm Arielle Zients, and this is your KFF Health News Minute. Many people take daily aspirin to prevent heart attacks, but for seniors without previous cardiac issues, there's little payoff, and the drug can cause internal bleeding. Meanwhile, benzodiazepines like Xanax and Valium can impair balance, leading to falls and fractures. Talk to your doctor about the medications you take to make sure they're still right for you. What's on your plate may be as important as what's in your medicine cabinet. A growing number of states are using Medicaid dollars to deliver medically tailored meals to people who can't shop or cook for themselves. Researcher Kurt Hager at the University of Massachusetts says the programs work.
19: Fewer emergency department visits, fewer hospitalizations.
18: But massive cuts to federal Medicaid funding could force states to drop these programs. There's more at kffhealthnews.org.
20: For the Daily Yonder and Public News Service, this is the news from rural America. As midterm elections near, new research shows Native voters will likely face numerous roadblocks. Native American Rights Fund attorney Allison Nesswood says from 2020 to 2024, rejected voter registration applications increased by an average of 200% in counties where Native Americans make up at least a quarter of the population.
21: Their registration is getting denied, their ballots getting rejected, and all of this really adds up to the systemic disenfranchisement of our people in our own homelands.
20: Geographic isolation of rural tribal lands is a huge obstacle to voting, and why Nesswood says more infrastructure investment is needed in Indian country.
21: Making sure that our Native communities have polling locations a reasonable distance from where they live. They have registration opportunities that they can participate in mail voting.
20: Electronic record keeping is becoming the norm for healthcare systems, but the labor it takes to manage the data threatens to cripple rural hospitals. Angela Club is with Nordic, a health and technology consulting firm.
22: We have this ongoing burden that is put upon our rural communities. They're trying to figure out how to manage their costs, how to manage their resources, and it becomes very overwhelming.
20: Many rural hospitals and clinics don't have modern electronic record platforms to securely share or receive health records. To compound the problem, often only one or two people manage the record system. Club says the disparities highlight the need for targeted interventions.
22: Rural communities, the only thing they have in common is that they're all different. The solution is not a one-size-fits-all. So how can these organizations structure the process that makes sense for them?
20: This year's Banned Books Week spotlights the freedom to read and the harms of censorship, even while Congress debates competing legislation over book availability. Most book banning efforts start at the local level, but PEN America's Casey Meehan says proposed federal legislation would withhold education funds from public schools unless certain books are removed.
23: It could be more symbolic than something that would get passed through. But now we're also watching how efforts to restrict access to certain kinds of books is playing out at the federal level.
20: An alternative bill would require federally funded public and school libraries to maintain diverse book collections. PEN America says more than 23,000 books have been banned since 2020, with rural communities impacted more than urban areas due to fewer resources. October's fall festivals range from hot air balloon rides in New Mexico to avocado noshing in California and legendary beer and brats everywhere else. But Fishers, Indiana tops Halloween Fright, where night after night, the legend of Sleepy Hollow's Ichabod Crane is brought to life during the month-long Headless Horseman Festival. For the Daily Yonder and Public News Service, I'm Roz Brown. For more rural stories, visit dailyyonder.com.
24: 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I am Ana Quibrera, Report for America Core member, and you're listening to WLXU 93.9 FM. 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The new double crossover diamond at Leestown Road and New Circle Road is expected to open to traffic by 5 a.m. on Monday, October the 5th, bringing a smoother travel in the area. To get ready for the opening, a weekend closure of Leestown Road is needed to complete final work. Weekend closure will be from 7 a.m. Friday, October the 2nd to 5 a.m. Monday, October the 5th. Closure will run between Taylor Drive and Opportunity Way, Exit 7. Leestown Road on New Circle Road also closes. 5 a.m. Monday, October 5th, Leestown Road, New Circle Drive opens. If weather conditions impact work, the closure will be rescheduled to another weekend. For more information, visit drivinglexingtonprogress.org.
0: I'm Brian Burkhardt with the WEKU Daily News Podcast for October 1st, 2026. Mercer County's fiscal court voted down an ordinance that would have paved the way for a data center near a Kentucky Utilities power plant Monday night. Residents have criticized the proposal to rezone land to accommodate this project over environmental land use concerns. It also drew criticism from nearby Shaker Village, a historic site preserving the Kentucky Shakers religious community. Republican Magistrate Susan Barrington represents District 4, which includes Shaker Village.
1: The construction of a monstrous hyperscale data center will cause a significant, highly disruptive, irreversible, and permanent damage to the footprint of District 4.
0: Instead, the court sent the ordinance back to the county's Planning and Zoning Commission. Mercer County passed a one-year data center moratorium last month. A project to rebuild the interchange between New Circle Road and Leestown Road will be completed on Monday. The Kentucky Transportation Cabinet says it's almost ready to open Lexington's second double crossover diamond. Brooklyn McIntosh, Public Information Officer for KYTC District 7, says a similar interchange at New Circle and Harrodsburg Road reduced crashes by 63% in the first 2 years.
2: So the double crossover diamond, it provides increased safety by it switches traffic to the other side of the highway to reduce conflicts where traffic crosses paths. It also improves the traffic flow, too, by reducing the number of traffic signal phases.
0: The Leestown Road interchange is part of a larger project to widen New Circle from Newtown Pike to Versailles Road. McIntosh says that project will be completed next summer. She says another widening project on Newtown Pike will also be completed by next summer. Georgetown is the latest community in central Kentucky to seek a ban on hyperscale data centers. Shepard Snyder has more on the story.
4: Georgetown City Council voted unanimously this week to send a proposed ban to its Planning and Zoning Commission. Councilmember Karen Tingle-Sames, who made the motion, says the city isn't equipped for large-scale operations, which use huge amounts of energy and water.
5: The city of Georgetown can't handle a data center. We don't have the water for it. We don't have the land for it. We don't have the infrastructure for it. We don't know at this point in time how the sound, the vibrations, and the things that come from it. There's not enough information out there yet to tell us if it's a positive or a negative.
4: There are no data center proposals publicly linked to Georgetown or Scott County. But the county has enacted a data center moratorium through March as officials consider county-level regulations. Woodford County and several central Kentucky cities have enacted their own data center bans. I'm Shepard Snyder in Lexington.
0: Kentucky's Mesonet Weather Monitoring Network has officially added its 87th station, bringing more detailed, real-time weather data to Davis County. The new station, operated by Western Kentucky University, measures temperature, humidity, precipitation, wind, atmospheric pressure, and soil conditions, with data transmitted every 5 minutes. Emergency managers and the National Weather Service can use that information for severe weather monitoring, while farmers can use the soil and weather data to help determine when to plant or harvest. The station has been collecting weather data since May, but officials formally unveiled it on Tuesday as the Mesonet's newest monitoring site. The Kentucky Mesonet was established in 2007 and has grown to include stations in 81 counties. It aims to eventually have a station in all 120 Kentucky counties. The data is available to the public through the Kentucky Mesonet website and app. Political forecaster Sabato Crystal Ball has once again shifted Kentucky's 6th congressional district towards Democrats. The group out of the University of Virginia now rates the Lexington area district as leaning Republican. A couple other election tracker groups had moved the race from safe for Republicans to likely Republican. Former GOP State Senator Ralph Alvarado faces off against former federal prosecutor and Navy veteran Zach Dembo, a Democrat. In some ways, it's become a proxy election between President Trump, who is suffering poor approval ratings, and Kentucky's Democratic Governor Andy Beshear, who's hinted at a run for president himself. Alvarado's spokesperson cast doubt on Sabato's ability to predict elections and says they have a track record of over-favoring Democratic candidates. You can learn more on these stories and others when you visit us online at weku.org or on the WEKU mobile app. For WEKU News, I'm Brian Burkhart.

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2: Frustration with the Trump administration's economic policies could impact turnout among rural Republican voters in the upcoming midterm elections, according to a new survey. A KFF Associated Press survey of more than 2,000 rural voters nationwide finds 74% of rural Republicans say they're absolutely certain to vote in November. That's compared to 80% of rural Democrats. Stacy Fugate of Hazard, Kentucky, says more of President Donald Trump's supporters are sharing their financial concerns online and claiming they're the poorest they've ever been.
3: That has been a chain reaction that I've seen from all kinds of people that are speaking up about how they can no longer support him because of all of the inflation, of all of the rising prices.
2: She says people are making tough choices to buy milk or medicine, pay their utility bill, or buy groceries. Still, the survey shows 40% of rural voters believe Republicans can best address their cost of living concerns, compared to just 25% who believe Democrats can handle the job. The vast majority of rural voters, more than 90%, say Medicaid is important for people in their local community, and nearly half have had a family or friend utilize the program at some point in their lives. Last year, Republicans touted passage of the One Big Beautiful Bill Act, which cut roughly $1 trillion from the program. The survey shows 54% of rural voters disapprove of Trump's handling of health care and believe his policies have contributed to rising healthcare costs. Fugate says she's frustrated that America is choosing not to take care of its own people despite having the resources.
3: Rural America is starting to wake up to the lies that they have been fed by the 1% and by the people who are actually pulling the strings.
2: The survey shows Republicans maintain a slight advantage over Democrats in rural voters' trust to handle the cost of health care, although nearly 30% say they trust neither party to deal with the issue. The November 3rd election will decide all 435 House seats and a portion of the U.S. Senate. Kentucky voters will determine who will replace seven-term Republican Senator Mitch McConnell. I'm Catherine Carley for Kentucky News Connection. Find our trust indicators at publicnewsservice.org.
4: The bicycle is a relatively recent invention. There is debate about its exact origin. Models before it had names like Dandy Horse, Velocipede, Penny Farthing, and Bone Shaker. A man named Baron Carl von Drace made the Velocipede. It was close, but it didn't have pedals. For years, inventors made different versions, trying to improve the design and make their human-propelled traveling machine the in-vogue way to peruse Paris. Eventually, the penny farthing was created. That's the bike with the absurdly big wheel in front. And finally, after the penny farthing, the safety bicycle was created by John Kemp Starley. Starley is largely accepted as the father of the modern bicycle. The invention of the bike had huge implications for society at the time and continues, to varying degrees, to shape our communities today. Welcome to EnviroMinute, brought to you by the Lexington Department of Environmental Quality and Public Works. Today, we're talking about Cycle and Stroll September. In September, we encourage folks to go outdoors, on their bikes or on their feet. The summer heat is fading, school is starting, and you need some cool fresh air. Throughout the month, events and workshops are being hosted around Lexington. There are bike workshops, group rides, plant walks, bird walks, and more. 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You don't have to attend an event to participate, though. You can just pull out your human-propelled traveling machine on your own and go for a ride. The bike transformed society when it was brought to the masses in the 1890s. What before required a horse, carriage, and money could now be achieved on a bike. Bikes were adopted by nearly everyone, especially the middle and working class, and women. Susan B. Anthony said, "I think bicycling has done more to emancipate women than anything else in the world." The masses were mobilized. The years following brought incredible adventures by bike. A 24-year-old Annie Londonderry became the first woman to cycle across the world. The Cincinnati Bicycle Club, started in 1880, was one of the first in the region and had the goal of exploring southern Ohio and northern Kentucky. In 1897, an African-American unit called the Buffalo Soldiers made a 1,900-mile trek from Montana to Missouri to demonstrate the usefulness of bikes in the military. Bikes ignited adventure, independence, and resourcefulness in people across the world. They made exploration possible for everyone. And that hasn't changed. But we know what happened next in the story. A former bike engineer, Henry Ford, invented the Model T. And now our cities are designed for cars. A city designed only for cars is a city designed to leave people out. Across the U.S., a third of people do not drive because of disability, affordability, or other circumstance. That's a huge percentage of the population. But cities designed only for cars don't have to be the end of the story. We can all imagine a future where bikes, pedestrians, cars, and buses share the road. Cities around the world are writing their stories this way. And across the United States, cities are investing in their biking and pedestrian infrastructure because they know it improves accessibility, health of humans and environment, and the well-being of all residents. So this September, get out on your feet or on your bike. Remember to check out lexingtonky.gov/bikewalk for a list of events. And follow us at Lex Bike Walk on Facebook and Instagram to learn how the city is working to make our infrastructure better for everyone.
5: The Trump administration wants to eliminate a series of programs that help disadvantaged students in Kentucky and across the country complete degrees beyond high school. Critics warn the move could create a skilled worker shortage. With the next decade, 72% of jobs are expected to require a college degree or professional credential. TRIO programs offer mentoring, tutoring, and financial literacy education. Dan Sullivan with College Track says cutting them would impact students who are the first in their families to attend college.
6: These are students that have drive, talent, persistence, commitment. Taking this away is going to take away an incredible resource for our country, our workforce.
5: College registrars estimate that as many as 21,000 Kentucky first-generation students could be affected by the 2027 federal budget cuts, which would cut more than $1 billion from programs for low-income students. The Trump administration claims that TRIO initiatives failed to reach their goals, but backers from both major parties say it's a success and should be fully funded. Sullivan says first-generation students face hurdles many classmates never see, like navigating applications and financial aid without a family playbook. He says College Track's 10-year commitment to students starts in high school by helping them become more academically competitive, get into college, and take steps toward a career.
6: Finding and applying for internships or externships where they can get some of that, both on-the-job experience, but also start to build their own network, because they're not inheriting a network from friends and family nearly as much when they're first-generation.
5: Statewide data

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4: By the ACLU, if police agents ask you about your immigration status, keep calm, don't run, argue, resist, or obstruct the officer, even if you believe your rights are being violated.
3: Keep your hands where the police can see them. 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You have the right to remain silent and do not have to discuss your immigration or citizenship status with police, immigration agents, or other officials.
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4: 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If you do not have them, tell the officer that you want to remain silent or that you want to consult a lawyer before answering any questions.
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5: The Public News Service Daily Newscast for October the 2nd, 2026. I'm Mike Clifford. 37-year-old Renee Good was one of two U.S. citizens fatally shot by federal immigration agents in Minneapolis in January. On Thursday, her family sued the Trump administration, saying there had been no accountability for her killing during deportation stops. NBC News notes Good was shot dead in her car by an ICE agent on January the 7th when she and her wife joined one of the city's daily protests against masked and armed federal agents deployed to Minnesota to arrest migrants for deportation. Meantime, as Florida considers science standards that critics say downplay climate change, Florida Climate Week returns October the 5th with more than 130 free events statewide.
6: Its largest program in 6 years. Thais Lopez-Vogel is president of Volo Foundation, which organizes the Week of Advocacy.
7: Floridians are not waiting for one solution. 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
6: Jacksonville is hosting more than 25 events this year, up from 10 last year. Programming includes Orange County's From Heat to Hurricanes panel and Rollins College's Florida Climate Fair. 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For those interested in learning more about the new standards, the final stop on the state's science standards listening tour is Monday at Walton High School in Walton County, starting at 5 p.m. I'm Tramel Gomes.
5: The Reef Oceanographic Exploration Center in Key Largo will host a special experience where participants can learn fish survey methods, join a dive or snorkel, and contribute observations to the world's largest marine fish database. Next, the federal government's updated dietary guidelines highlight salmon as a valuable source of protein and healthy fats. But new USDA research shows the majority of salmon consumed by Americans isn't as nutritious as it used to be.
8: Scientists found a standard 3-ounce serving of farmed Atlantic salmon now contains less than half the amount of omega-3 fatty acids, DHA, and EPA, which contradicts federal data used to determine nutritional value. Laura Lee Cascada, director of the Aquaculture Accountability Project, says farmed salmon are being fed more land-based crops like soybeans and corn because the wild fish needed for fish meal are declining in number.
9: Farmed salmon are not a key part of our diet, and so really the best thing we can do is be skeptical at the grocery store, investigate the claims we see, and try to cut back wherever we can.
8: USDA researchers note their study included a small sample of salmon from Chilean producers in Maryland, Virginia, and Washington, D.C., and that further studies are needed to determine whether nutritional values should be updated. I'm Edwin J. Vieira.
5: This is Public News Service. In Utah, rural voters often face long distances, unreliable mail service, and changing election rules ahead of the November 3rd midterm election. The challenges are especially acute in San Juan County.
10: The Navajo Nation covers about one-third of the county's land, with more than 6,000 people in that area. Lenise Peterman is rural director for Stewardship Utah. She says rural residents can face both current and historic voting obstacles.
11: Rural counties, and especially when we talk about San Juan, is so large that people who reside on Navajo Mountain literally have to drive 4 hours to get to a polling place.
10: The county lists election day sites in Blanding, Montezuma Creek, Monument Valley, Navajo Mountain, and Monticello. Navajo and Ute language help and ballot boxes will be available at each site. I'm Mark Richardson.
5: And a new report looked at more than 2,000 farms in Oregon and across the country, finding more sustainable farming practices produce the same amount of food and profits for farmers while storing massive amounts of carbon in the soil.
12: The Ecdysis Foundation report showed soil at regenerative farms captures about 40% more carbon than on traditional farms, which in turn leads to more biodiversity and healthier food. Jonathan Lundgren, executive director of the foundation, said if food producers converted row cropping to regenerative practices in North America, it would capture and store 1 to 2 years of annual greenhouse gas emissions.
13: When you compare that to the next technological solution, the results of those other solutions are laughable compared to what our food system is capable of.
12: Lundgren adds in Oregon, the study looked at hazelnut and vegetable farming. He says farmers that are integrating animals like chickens into their systems are reducing chemical use and end up with more fertile soil and less dependency on costly fertilizers and other inputs. I'm Isabel Charlet.
5: Finally, larger planning efforts continue in states like Minnesota about meeting future energy demand.
14: Federal energy officials and the Minnesota Department of Commerce gathered in Malacca on Thursday to monitor progress on substation upgrades by East Central Energy. It's getting new advanced sensor technology and other features to increase capacity. The Department of Energy's Katie Hariza says the timing couldn't be better given all the challenges that lie ahead.
15: Increasing demand that we have to meet, but also ensuring that the grid is secure from terrible storms or even cyber attacks.
14: ECE is an electric cooperative serving 70,000 members in Minnesota and western Wisconsin. I'm Mike Moen.
5: Leaders promoting these upgrades often mention protecting customers from extreme weather events. This is Mike Clifford. Thanks for ending your week with Public News Service. 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
8: Welcome to 2026 Talks, where we're following our democracy in historic times.
16: Think about the condition of the country back in 06, an unpopular war. 6 in 10 Americans opposed the Iraq war at that point. Gas prices had doubled. Does this sound familiar?
8: Montana Republican Senator Steve Daines says the political backdrop of this year's midterms is similar to the 2006 midterms. The GOP lost 6 Senate seats and another 30 in the House that year. Polls for the upcoming midterms show history may repeat itself with Democrats poised to take the House, but an uncertain future for the Senate. Daines feels President Donald Trump can invigorate Republican turnout at the polls. polls, but his flailing popularity among his own supporters could be problematic. Trump is defending a series of ads he funded with taxpayer money. The ads praise his second-term agenda, like reviving American manufacturing, but data show the U.S. has lost tens of thousands of manufacturing jobs since Trump's return to office. Legal experts argue the ads may violate federal laws like the 1971 Federal Election Campaign Act, which prohibits public officials from using taxpayer dollars for campaign purposes. Despite bipartisan criticism, Trump says these are ads for the, quote, spirit of the country.
17: The ads are given by me, but I'm not running for office, and I don't talk about anybody. But if I was talking about Dan Sullivan, if I was talking about anybody behind me that's a politician, that's a political ad.
8: Senate Republicans are blocking a bill to prevent President Trump from using federal dollars for any work on the Triumphal Arch. Various groups are frustrated by Trump invoking national security as the reason for building the arch, having heard a similar excuse for the White House ballroom. Oregon Democratic Senator Jeff Merkley says this project creates a myriad of problems.
18: It disregards the Constitution, separation of powers. It disrupts air safety at D.C.'s Ronald Reagan Airport, and it disrespects the sacrifices of our veterans and their families.
8: Nonprofit advocacy group Public Citizen is suing the administration to block the arch's development, noting it hasn't received congressional approval. Though court orders require the administration to give prior notice before work begins, lawmakers warn Trump is laying the groundwork for construction now. Rural Utah voters are facing unreliable mail service, long drives, and changing election rules ahead of the midterms. These problems are especially acute in San Juan County, where the Navajo Nation covers around one-third of the county. Lenise Peterman is with Stewardship Utah.
11: Rural counties, especially when we talk about San Juan, is so large that people who reside on Navajo Mountain literally have to drive 4 hours to get to a polling place.
8: While San Juan County conducts elections well, a legislative audit finds some compliance gaps. Peterman says because Navajo Nation Postal Service is questionable, people should fill out their mail-in ballots as soon as they get them and send them back to ensure they're counted. A new court ruling strikes down the Trump administration's policy allowing ICE agents to arrest people for showing up to immigration court and restores policies barring immigration court arrests except in rare occasions. I'm Edwin J. Vieira for Pacifica Network and Public News Service. 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
19: For older patients, the risk of taking certain drugs may outweigh the benefits. I'm Ariel Zients, and this is your KFF Health News Minute. Many people take daily aspirin to prevent heart attacks, but for seniors without previous cardiac issues, there's little payoff, and the drug can cause internal bleeding. Meanwhile, benzodiazepines like Xanax and Valium can impair balance, leading to falls and fractures. Talk to your doctor about the medications you take to make sure they're still right for you. What's on your plate may be as important as what's in your medicine cabinet. A growing number of states are using Medicaid dollars to deliver medically tailored meals to people who can't shop or cook for themselves. Researcher Kurt Hager at the University of Massachusetts says the programs work.
20: Fewer emergency department visits, fewer hospitalizations.
19: But massive cuts to federal Medicaid funding could force states to drop these programs. There's more at kffhealthnews.org.
21: For the Daily Yonder and Public News Service, this is the news from rural America. As midterm elections near, new research shows Native voters will likely face numerous roadblocks. Native American Rights Fund attorney Allison Nesswood says from 2020 to 2024, rejected voter registration applications increased by an average of 200% in counties where Native Americans make up at least a quarter of the population.
22: Their registration is getting denied, their ballots getting rejected, and all of this really adds up to the systemic disenfranchisement of our people in our own homelands.
21: Geographic isolation of rural tribal lands is a huge obstacle to voting, and why Nesswood says more infrastructure investment is needed in Indian country.
22: Making sure that our Native communities have polling locations a reasonable distance from where they live. They have registration opportunities that they can participate in mail voting.
21: Electronic record keeping is becoming the norm for healthcare systems, but the labor it takes to manage the data threatens to cripple rural hospitals. Angela Club is with Nordic, a health and technology consulting firm.
23: We have this ongoing burden that is put upon our rural communities. They're trying to figure out how to manage their costs, how to manage their resources, and it becomes very overwhelming.
21: Many rural hospitals and clinics don't have modern electronic record platforms to securely share or receive health records. To compound the problem, often only one or two people manage the record system. Club says the disparities highlight the need for targeted interventions.
23: Rural communities, the only thing they have in common is that they're all different. The solution is not a one-size-fits-all. So how can these organizations structure the process that makes sense for them?
21: This year's Banned Books Week spotlights the freedom to read and the harms of censorship, even while Congress debates competing legislation over book availability. Most book banning efforts start at the local level, but PEN America's Casey Meehan says proposed federal legislation would withhold education funds from public schools unless certain books are removed.
1: It could be more symbolic than something that would get passed through. But now we're also watching how efforts to restrict access to certain kinds of books is playing out at the federal level.
21: An alternative bill would require federally funded public and school libraries to maintain diverse book collections. PEN America says more than 23,000 books have been banned since 2020, with rural communities impacted more than urban areas due to fewer resources. October's fall festivals range from hot air balloon rides in New Mexico to avocado noshing in California and legendary beer and brats everywhere else. But Fishers, Indiana tops Halloween Fright, where night after night, the legend of Sleepy Hollow's Ichabod Crane is brought to life during the month-long Headless Horseman Festival. For the Daily Yonder and Public News Service, I'm Roz Brown. For more rural stories, visit dailyyonder.com.
2: I'm Brian Burkhardt with the WEKU Daily News Podcast for October 1st, 2026. Mercer County's Fiscal Court voted down an ordinance that would have paved the way for a data center near a Kentucky Utilities power plant Monday night. Residents have criticized the proposal to rezone land to accommodate this project over environmental land use concerns. It also drew criticism from nearby Shaker Village, a historic site preserving the Kentucky Shakers religious community. Republican Magistrate Susan Barrington represents District 4, which includes Shaker Village.
3: The construction of a monstrous hyperscale data center will cause a significant, highly disruptive, irreversible, and permanent damage to the footprint of District 4.
2: Instead, the court sent the ordinance back to the county's Planning and Zoning Commission. Mercer County passed a one-year data center moratorium last month. A project to rebuild the interchange between New Circle Road and Leestown Road will be completed on Monday. The Kentucky Transportation Cabinet says it's almost ready to open Lexington's second double crossover diamond. Brooklyn McIntosh, Public Information Officer for KYTC District 7, says a similar interchange at New Circle and Harrodsburg Road reduced crashes by 63% in the first 2 years.
4: So the double crossover diamond, it provides increased safety by switches traffic to the other side of the highway to reduce conflicts where traffic crosses paths. It also improves the traffic flow, too, by reducing the number of traffic signal phases.
2: The Leestown Road interchange is part of a larger project to widen New Circle from Newtown Pike to Versailles Road. McIntosh says that project will be completed next summer. She says another widening project on Newtown Pike will also be completed by next summer. Georgetown is the latest community in central Kentucky to seek a ban on hyperscale data centers. Shepard Snyder has more on the story.
24: Georgetown City Council voted unanimously this week to send a proposed ban to its Planning and Zoning Commission. Councilmember Karen Tingle-Sames, who made the motion, says the city isn't equipped for large-scale operations, which use huge amounts of energy and water.
25: The city of Georgetown can't handle a data center. We don't have the water for it. We don't have the land for it. We don't have the infrastructure for it. We don't know at this point in time how the sound, the vibrations, and the things that come from it. There's not enough information out there yet to tell us if it's a positive or a negative.
24: There are no data center proposals publicly linked to Georgetown or Scott County, but the county has enacted a data center moratorium through March as officials consider county-level regulations. Woodford County and several central Kentucky cities have enacted their own data center bans. I'm Shepard Snyder in Lexington.
2: Kentucky's Mesonet Weather Monitoring Network has officially added its 87th station, bringing more detailed real-time weather data to Davis County. The news station, operated by Western Kentucky University, measures temperature, humidity, precipitation, wind, atmospheric pressure, and soil conditions, with data transmitted every 5 minutes. Emergency managers and the National Weather Service can use that information for severe weather monitoring, while farmers can use the soil and weather data to help determine when to plant or harvest. The station has been collecting weather data since May, but officials formally unveiled it on Tuesday as the Mesonet's newest monitoring site. The Kentucky Mesonet was established in 2007 and has grown to include stations in 81 counties. It aims to eventually have a station in all 120 Kentucky counties. The data is available to the public through the Kentucky Mesonet website and app. Political forecaster Sabado Crystal Ball has once again shifted Kentucky's 6th congressional district towards Democrats. The group out of the University of Virginia now rates the Lexington area district as leaning Republican. A couple other election tracker groups had moved the race from safe for Republicans to likely Republican. Former GOP State Senator Ralph Alvarado faces off against former federal prosecutor and Navy veteran Zach Dembo, a Democrat. In some ways, it's become a proxy election between President Trump, who is suffering poor approval ratings, and Kentucky's Democratic Governor Andy Beshear, who's hinted at a run for president himself. Alvarado's spokesperson cast doubt on Sabato's ability to predict elections and says they have a track record of over-favoring Democratic candidates. You can learn more on these stories and others when you visit us online at weku.org or on the WEKU mobile app. For WEKU News, I'm Brian Burkhart.
0: 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I am Ana Quibrera, Report for America Corps member, and you're listening to WLXU 93.9 FM. 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The new double crossover diamond at Leestown Road and New Circle Road is expected to open to traffic by 5 a.m. on Monday, October the 5th, bringing a smoother travel in the area. To get ready for the opening, a weekend closure of Listan Road is needed to complete final work. Weekend closure will be from 7 a.m. Friday, October the 2nd to 5 a.m. Monday, October the 5th. Closure will run between Taylor Drive and Opportunity Way, Exit 7. Listan Road on New Circle Road also closes. 5 a.m. Monday, October 5th, Listan Road, New Circle Drive opens. If weather conditions impact work, the closure will be rescheduled to another weekend. For more information, visit drivinglexingtonprogress.org.

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4: Frustration with the Trump administration's economic policies could impact turnout among rural Republican voters in the upcoming midterm elections, according to a new survey. A KFF Associated Press survey of more than 2,000 rural voters nationwide finds 74% of rural Republicans say they're absolutely certain to vote in November. That's compared to 80% of rural Democrats. Stacy Fugate of Hazard, Kentucky, says more of President Donald Trump's supporters are sharing their financial concerns online and claiming they're the poorest they've ever been.
5: That has been a chain reaction that I've seen from all kinds of people that are speaking up about how they can no longer support him because of all of the inflation, of all of the rising prices.
4: She says people are making tough choices to buy milk or medicine, pay their utility bill, or buy groceries. Still, the survey shows 40% of rural voters believe Republicans can best address their cost of living concerns, compared to just 25% who believe Democrats can handle the job. The vast majority of rural voters, more than 90%, say Medicaid is important for people in their local community, and nearly half have had a family or friend utilize the program at some point in their lives. Last year, Republicans touted passage of the One Big Beautiful Bill Act, which cut roughly $1 trillion from the program. The survey shows 54% of rural voters disapprove of Trump's handling of health care and believe his policies have contributed to rising health care costs. Fugate says she's frustrated that America is choosing not to take care of its own people despite having the resources.
5: Rural America is starting to wake up to the lies that they have been fed by the 1% and by the people who are actually pulling the strings.
4: The survey shows Republicans maintain a slight advantage over Democrats in rural voters' trust to handle the cost of health care, although nearly 30% say they trust neither party to deal with the issue. The November 3rd election will decide all 435 House seats and a portion of the U.S. Senate. Kentucky voters will determine who will replace seven-term Republican Senator Mitch McConnell. I'm Catherine Carley for Kentucky News Connection. 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
6: The bicycle is a relatively recent invention. There is debate about its exact origin. Models before it had names like Dandy Horse, Velocipede, Penny Farthing, and Bone Shaker. A man named Baron Carl von Drace made the Velocipede. It was close, but it didn't have pedals. For years, inventors made different versions, trying to improve the design and make their human-propelled traveling machine the in-vogue way to peruse Paris. Eventually, the penny farthing was created. That's the bike with the absurdly big wheel in front. And finally, after the penny farthing, the safety bicycle was created by John Kemp Starley. Starley is largely accepted as the father of the modern bicycle. The invention of the bike had huge implications for society at the time, and continues, to varying degrees, to shape our communities today. Welcome to EnviroMinute, brought to you by the Lexington Department of Environmental Quality and Public Works. Today, we're talking about Cycle and Stroll September. In September, we encourage folks to go outdoors, on their bikes or on their feet. The summer heat is fading, school is starting, and you need some cool fresh air. 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There are bike workshops, group rides, plant walks, bird walks, and more. 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You don't have to attend an event to participate, though. You can just pull out your human-propelled traveling machine on your own and go for a ride. The bike transformed society when it was brought to the masses in the 1890s. What before required a horse, carriage, and money could now be achieved on a bike. Bikes were adopted by nearly everyone, especially the middle and working class, and women. Susan B. Anthony said, "I think bicycling has done more to emancipate women than anything else in the world." The masses were mobilized. The years following brought incredible adventures by bike. A 24-year-old Annie Londonderry became the first woman to cycle across the world. The Cincinnati Bicycle Club, started in 1880, was one of the first in the region and had the goal of exploring southern Ohio and northern Kentucky. In 1897, an African-American unit called the Buffalo Soldiers made a 1,900-mile trek from Montana to Missouri to demonstrate the usefulness of bikes in the military. Bikes ignited adventure, independence, and resourcefulness in people across the world. They made exploration possible for everyone. And that hasn't changed. But we know what happened next in the story. A former bike engineer, Henry Ford, invented the Model T. And now our cities are designed for cars. A city designed only for cars is a city designed to leave people out. Across the U.S., a third of people do not drive because of disability, affordability, or other circumstance. That's a huge percentage of the population. But cities designed only for cars don't have to be the end of the story. We can all imagine a future where bikes, pedestrians, cars, and buses share the road. Cities around the world are writing their stories this way. And across the United States, cities are investing in their biking and pedestrian infrastructure because they know it improves accessibility, health of humans and environment, and the well-being of all residents. So this September, get out on your feet or on your bike. Remember to check out lexingtonky.gov/bikewalk for a list of events. And follow us at Lex Bike Walk on Facebook and Instagram to learn how the city is working to make our infrastructure better for everyone.
7: The Trump administration wants to eliminate a series of programs that help disadvantaged students in Kentucky and across the country complete degrees beyond high school. Critics warn the move could create a skilled worker shortage. With the next decade, 72% of jobs are expected to require a college degree or professional credential. TRIO programs offer mentoring, tutoring, and financial literacy education. Dan Sullivan with College Track says cutting them would impact students who are the first in their families to attend college.
8: These are students that have drive, talent, persistence, commitment. Taking this away is going to take away an incredible resource for our country, our workforce.
7: College registrars estimate that as many as 21,000 Kentucky first-generation students could be affected by the 2027 federal budget cuts, which would cut more than $1 billion from programs for low-income students. The Trump administration claims that TRIO initiatives failed to reach their goals, but backers from both major parties say it's a success and should be fully funded. Sullivan says first-generation students face hurdles many classmates never see, like navigating applications and financial aid without a family playbook. He says College Track's 10-year commitment to students starts in high school by helping them become more academically competitive, get into college, and take steps toward a career.
8: Finding and applying for internships or externships where they can get some of that, both on-the-job experience, but also start to build their own network, because they're not inheriting a network from friends and family nearly as much when they're first generation.
7: Statewide data shows that an estimated 43% of college students in the Bluegrass State are first in their families to attend college. Most Kentucky colleges support first-gen students with dedicated support programs, communities, and advocacy networks. 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

It was an expensive mistake. It was an expensive mistake. A horse broke his back to get me here. I have his blood on my hands for no reason. But what was I supposed to do? How was I supposed to know how to use a tube amp? How was I supposed to know how to drive a van? How was I supposed to know how to ride a bike without hurting myself? How was I supposed to know how to make dinner for myself? How was I supposed to know how to hold a job? How was I supposed to remember to grab my backpack after I set it down to play basketball?

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2: Hola, amigos. From the streets of Cartagena, Colombia, the spectacular walled city on the Caribbean, home of Nobel Prize-winning author Gabriel Garcia Marquez, Cartagena is the thriving cultural center, the Florence of Colombia. Hey, look, over there beyond the stone wall is the San Felipe Fortress. And oh, here is the Santo Domingo Church, the oldest in the city. Georges Collinet with you on Afropop Worldwide's journey from Colombia to Ecuador, where African, European, and Native American influences mix. Cartagena is on the Caribbean coast, the most African part of the country. Cartagena is also the birthplace of the legendary Joe Arroyo. Let's hear what Joe has to sing about this beautiful, bustling city.

Chevere, that's Joe Arroyo singing Ooh La La Cartagena. Georges Collinet with you on Afropop Worldwide. Today, our journey from Colombia to Ecuador. Cartagena has a fascinating history. In 1741, Cartagena's hero, Don Blas de Lanzo, disgraced English Admiral Edward Vernon by defeating his 186 ships and 25,000 men with only 5 warships and 2,500 men. Wow! And get this. Vernon was so sure of his imminent victory that he had commemorative coins made in England before the battle even began. But Blas de Lanzo saved Cartagena from English rule, thereby saving Spanish royalty, the city that sent out an annual armada of galleons loaded with South American gold. Let's hear another track off of Joe Arroyo's latest CD. This is Blanco y Negro.

0: Phenomenal! Joe Arroyo again with Blanco y Negro. While we were in Cartagena, we met up with Ramiro Pelaez, the musical director of Babilla Records, a huge store filled with cassettes, CDs, music videos, and other stuff. We asked Ramiro who the most popular recording artists are in Cartagena right now.
1: Uno de los máximos exponentes aquí de la música es Joe Arroyo. Sobre todo es cartagenero, es costeño. Aquí el más popular es en el estilo de la música vallenata, se llama Diomedes Díaz.
0: Ramiro is saying that Joe Arroyo leads the most popular band in Colombia. He's also quick to say that Diomedes Díaz and Carlos Vives are extremely popular in Cartagena. Diomedes and Carlos both specialize in Colombia's homegrown rhythms, vallenato and cumbia. They interpret the styles differently. Where Diomedes is more neoclassic, Carlos is more experimental. He uses electric guitars, for example. Let's hear Cumbia Americana from Carlos Vives' CD, Tengo Fe.

0: Oh, bonita, beautiful. That was Shakira's Estoy Aquí from her CD Pies Descalzos. And before that, Diomedes Díaz's Bajo el Palo e Mongo from his CD Mi Biografía. And before Diomedes, we heard Carlos Vives's Cumbia Americana. Our Cartagena friend Ramiro also told us that Shakira is the most popular female recording artist in Colombia. At last February's Festival de Orquestas in her hometown Barranquilla, Shakira won the coveted Super Congo de Oro award. After receiving the award and thanking her fans, she sang a duet with Joe Arroyo entitled Te Olvide, the hymn of Barranquilla's Carnival 98. Barranquilla's Carnival is filled with spectacular parades, costumes, booze, and music, music, and more music. But it's not for amateur partiers or careless tourists. It gets mad crazy. And sometimes it gets a bit too crazy. So if you plan to go, I tell you, be careful. Our next stop, Quito, Ecuador, in a moment. I'm Georges Collinet, and you're listening to Afropop Worldwide from PRX.
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Hey, this is Vallenato from Barranquilla. We found this band performing and selling vinyl 45s in the Plaza Santo Domingo in Ecuador's capital city, Quito. This vast open-air square is a stage for musicians, magicians, and actors. And just around the corner from Santo Domingo, we walked through Mama Cuchara to see what was happening at the Capital Cultural Center.

0: That's Lindbergh Valencia Zamora, the percussion instructor at Quito's Cultural Center, playing an example of El Andarele, one of several Afro-Ecuadorian marimba styles.
1: Mi nombre es Lindbergh Valencia, y pertenezco a la comunidad negra ecuatoriana, la comunidad afro-ecuatoriana asentada en Esmeraldas.
0: Lindbergh is saying that he's from the Afro-Ecuadorian community in Esmeraldas. There are two African communities in Ecuador, Esmeraldas on the Pacific coast and Valle Achota in the mountains. He says that the marimba is the principal instrument of African coastal music in Ecuador, usually with a bomba or bass drum underneath, as well as high and low congas,

They play in rhythms of eighths, which are called buciados. The way that the marimba music unfolds is in call and answer form. While we were at the Cultural Center in Quito, we also got to check out the 40-piece student orchestra. They play traditional Ecuadorian instruments, bamboo panpipes, wooden vertical and notched flutes, acoustic guitars, marimba, bombas, and congas. Here's an exclusive Afropop Live recording of Tierra Morena, an original composition by orchestra member Milton Arias.

0: Bravo, bravo. That was an exclusive Afropop Worldwide live recording of the orchestra at the Cultural Center in Quito, Ecuador, performing a traditional Afro-Ecuadorian song entitled Andarele. During our stay in Quito, we met up with composer and instrument maker Mauricio Vicencio. He was in the recording studio working on his band's latest CD, 20 Years of Altiplano.
1: Soy director de un grupo que se llama Altiplano. Es un grupo un poquito cósmica.
0: Mauricio is saying that his band Altiplano draws on many different musical genres, jazz, African, Andean flute music, and so on, to create the Altiplano sound, which he calls rather cosmic. 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

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Georges Collinet with you on Afropop Worldwide from PRX.

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2: Wow, what a sight. There are over 2,300 people in this huge indoor amphitheater at the first festival of national music. People are eating, drinking, smoking, dancing, and perhaps reminiscing. It's an older crowd, but that doesn't keep them from jumping to their feet, singing along, and waving handkerchiefs in the air. The highlight of the night? The glamorous Paulina Tamayo. She has beautiful flowing black hair and a green sequin dress. Fans from the audience hand her red roses as she sings. Here's Paulina Tamayo, live in Quito, Ecuador, performing a love song.

0: Los Hermanos Niño Naranjo, recorded live at the first Festival of National Music in Quito, Ecuador. My Afropop partner is Sean Barlow. He produces the program for World Music.
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0: 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And hey everybody, I know I've been away for a minute, but I'm back. Like you already know, every Saturday we talk about Africa, the paradise on earth, and the song is Loser by Harmonize and Sophia Nzau. Harmonize from Tanzania, Sophia Nzau from Kenya, singing Loser. This song, Loser, is one of the songs that is among the songs released on the album 31st, released by Harmonize earlier this month. So this one of the best songs in the album, but I'm not saying the other songs are not the best, but hey, I kid you not, he literally nailed it. Every single song is just like, whoa. So let's get to listen to Loser by Harmonize and featuring Sophia Nzau.

0: closer by Oxlade, all the way from the west of Africa on 93.9 Media Lex Radio, your show Proudly African, and your girl, the one and only Linda. So let's get into the first part of our show where we talk about good things that happened in Africa. So we're going to talk about things that happened in Africa this week. So we're going to talk about economic progress and major investments wise. So Zambia's ambitious 7% growth target. So on Sunday, September 27th, and carrying into Monday, September 28th, Zambia's finance ministry announced an aggressive medium-term macroeconomic plan aiming to lift its economic growth to an average of 7% over the next 3 years. So building on its successful post-pandemic debt restructuring, the government is prioritizing job creation, exports, and heavy investments in mining, energy, and agriculture. Dangote's multi-billion dollar expansion. So discussions culminated on Wednesday regarding the $16 billion. Dollar Dangote oil refinery expansion into Kenya, a project being hailed as a new chapter for East Africa, for East African energy independence and fuel security. Way to go, East Africa. So Ethiopian Airlines fleet expansions wise, on Wednesday, state-owned Ethiopian Airlines signed a landmark deal to purchase 10 Boeing cargo planes with options for 8 more, significantly boosting the continent's air cargo and logistics capacity. Way to go, Ethiopia, the one and only country in Africa that was not colonized. All right, technological innovation and local industry wise. So Burkina Faso opens gold refinery. On Monday, September 28th, Burkina Faso officially inaugurated its first domestic gold refinery, boosting an annual capacity of 150 tons. This marks a major step forward in the continent's ongoing push to process raw minerals locally rather than exporting raw wealth. Way to go, Africa. Way to go, my continent. So, refugee digital empowerment in Uganda. MTN Uganda officially opened a brand new ICT hub in the Palabek refugee resettlement. On Monday. So the hub provides vital digital resources, computer literacy learning, and remote employment opportunities for refugees and host communities. Way to go, Uganda. Pan-African Digital Alliances wise, a wave of digital partnership agreements concluded on Monday, including a mutual visa waiver between Togo and the UAE to smooth diplomatic tech collaborations, alongside a new joint effort between Egypt and Mali to deploy fiber optic networks and expand AI applications in government. Human rights and cultural highlights. So, to mark the National Day for Universal Access to Information on Monday, September 28th, the African Commission on Human and People's Rights announced an upcoming overhaul of the model law on access to information for Africa. The updated law will formally integrate protections for digital edge access, internet freedoms, and electronic transparency across member states. In regional governance, Morocco appointed its first female prime minister following recent election victories, making her only the second woman to lead a government in the Arab world. Meanwhile, in Uganda, A long-standing succession dispute concluded peacefully as a new king was successfully crowned in the kingdom of Toro. In cultural feats, Nigerian dancer band dancer successfully completed a grueling non-stop 7-day dancing marathon to eye a new Guinness World Records. Cheered on by massive crowds before heading for a medical checkup on Tuesday, Nigerians, with your obsession of being Guinness World Record, what is wrong with that? What's the deal, you know? Because one thing I know about Nigerians, they like to be, you know, to make it into the Guinness World Record. So let's get back in the studio and get to listen to Aya Nakamura singing Jaja. Aya Nakamura is from the West Africa. I think she's from Mali, if I'm not mistaken. Mali or Senegal, but residing in France. Let's get to listen to Jaja.
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2: 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Never carry fake documents or documents from another country.
3: Never lie to officers. You have the right to speak to your attorney. Never run during a raid. Never fight back if you are being arrested or detained.
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So in the month of September, several prominent African heroes and national figures are celebrated or commemorated during the month of September, like I was saying. So on Angola celebrates National Heroes Day on September 17th, which is the birthday of the country's first president and founding father, revered for his leadership in the anti-colonial struggle and Pan-African movement. And then there is the birthday of Ghana's first prime minister and president, a leading Pan-Africanist and champion of continental decolonization, is widely observed across activist and historical cycles on September 21st, and that is Dr. Kwame Nkrumah. And then South Africa observes Heritage Day on September 24th, which frequently focuses on honoring the nation's liberation struggle, stalwarts, freedom fighters, and historical heroines and heroes who fought against apartheid. Now, Tanzania dedicates the start of September to honoring individuals who defended the country against colonization alongside members of the Tanzania Defense Forces. So they celebrate Tanzania's National Heroes Day on September 1st. Then the birthday of the first South African anti-apartheid activist and revolutionary leader is commemorated on September 26th, and that one is Winnie Madikizela Mandela. She used to be Nelson Mandela's wife. All right, so those are the heroes and national figures that are celebrated in the month of September. So let's get back in the studio and then get to listen to Yalevi singing Nakati.

That's My Dear by Element LA, all the way from the country of Thousand Hills, aka Rwanda. So let's get back in the studio and get to talk about the proverbs of the day. So we're going to start with in East Africa. So the proverb is in Kinyarwanda. So it says umuryango mugari uba ukurura intati. Umuryango mugari uba ukurura intati. Which means the larger your cycle or the more successful your ventures, the more you will attract outside scrutiny, jealousy, or people looking for your weaknesses. All right, so let's jump in the north of Africa, in Morocco specifically. The proverb is in Arabic, li fatmat. Which means, let bygones be bygones. Dwelling on the past cannot change it. It is better to look forward and focus on the future. To the West Africa, the proverb going to be in Akan Twi, a language spoken in Ghana. So it goes like, Woni sika a yeni onomu asem. Woni sika a yeni onomu asem. It means society often unjustly measures the value of a person's advice or opinion by their material wealth rather than their actual wisdom. True. That's when people say, you know, when you in some culture, they say when the person has money, even if they're the youngest, they have, you know, more priority to speak before anybody else, or they are given the highest place than everybody else. So let's get into the south of Africa. It's going to be a proverb in Bemba, a language spoken in Zambia. So it goes like, Mutendele we fipuba taupwa bwanga. Mutendele we fipuba taupwa bwanga, which means ignoring a problem or pretending everything is fine out of naivety will not protect you from real dangers. You must face reality. All right, so those were proverbs of the day. So let's get back in the studio and get to listen to Nadia.

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Minawe ba Nadia Mukami and Aeroboy closing our show today. I just appreciate everybody that was listening to us on 93.9 Media Lex Radio. It was your show, Proudly African, and your girl, Linda. I will see y'all next week, same day, same time. Y'all have a good weekend.

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This time in the Global Village, a special edition of the show as we celebrate the birthday of Yosou N'Dour, one of the giant figures of Senegalese music and one of the giant figures of international world music as well. We'll highlight some music from throughout his career and some special guest appearances that he made. But we'll begin at the beginning, or at least the beginning of his international recognition in 1987 when he toured along with Peter Gabriel. Over a quarter of a century after that tour, a live album featuring music from it was released. Hear from that, a song called My Daughter. Music from Yosou N'Dour as we begin this visit and this special birthday celebration here in the Global Village.

0: Peter Gabriel with special guest Joso Endur, Shaking the Tree. And in front of that, from the 1987 tour that Joso Endur did with Peter Gabriel, and finally over a quarter century after he had done that tour, a live performance that was captured in Athens got released under the title of Fataliku. And from that, we heard My Daughter. Joso Endur's birthday today, born in 1959, and certainly the work that he did with Peter Gabriel helped to introduce him to a larger international audience, but he was already established as a pretty big star by the time all of that was happening. In fact, the Star of Dakar was the vehicle for that. When he was still in his teens, he and a group of other musicians put together a band called Star of Dakar that attracted quite a bit of attention, and out of that emerged a style of music called Mbalak that Joso Endur helped to make popular through this band and the follow-up band, the Superstar of Dakar. And from there, he would go on to this international recognition, worked with who's who of different artists over the years, along with Peter Gabriel, folks like Sting and Nina Cherry and Paul Simon and many others. Won a Grammy for the album Egypt in 2005, acclaimed for his voice as well as his activism and the marvelous music that he creates. His birthday today, born in the state in 1959. We'll take a quick break, and when we return, we'll hear some music from Where It All Began with Étoile de Dakar. Music from Joso Endur on his birthday today coming your way here in the Global Village.
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2: MediaLux is grateful to Founder Circle member Gloria Hansen for their generous investment in our mission, a level of exceptional giving that reflects the spirit of our founder and community champion, Deborah Hensley.

A tribute to Tonton Ferrer, or Uncle Ferrer, as the song is called. And it was a salute to Ibrahim Ferrer of Buena Vista Social Club, and he made an appearance in the studio as Orchestra Baobab was recording. And Yosendur was there as well, and was part of the many voices that you heard, along with Ibrahim Ferrer and a number of other great singers who were part of this lineup. A group that preceded Yosendur, and in those earlier days also you could hear much more strongly the Cuban influence in Senegalese music. This actually, though, came from a later album, as Orchestra Baobab made a bit of a comeback and got introduced to a larger international audience, luckily for all of us. And from the album Specialist in All Styles, we heard that piece, a tribute to Tonton Ferrer. And we heard the Star of Dakar, Etoile de Dakar, the band that Yosendur began with, and that helped to kick off his career and also helped to begin to change the style of Senegalese music and develop into that Mbalax style that he became known for. And this taken from a compilation that features some of the early stuff that the band did, Once Upon a Time in Senegal. That here in the Global Village is we're marking the birthday of Yosendur today in this special edition of the show. Here he is as a special guest now with another artist from Senegal, from Carlou Di and his Musicur album. This is Goré here in the Global Village.

0: Something a little bit different from Yosso Enduro, although one of the trademarks of his artistry has been his ability to incorporate so many different influences into his music. There, a special guest with Harry Belafonte on an album called Paradise in Gazankula that actually drew pretty heavily on music of South Africa and the Soul Brothers, known for their soulful organ-based style, part of that particular track as well, Sweet Sister. And in front of that, a couple of artists from Senegal that Yosso Enduro worked with. He was the producer for an album that came out from Sheik Lo that also was recorded in his studio in Dakar. The album called Bambe Gweje from Sheik Lo, and The Tree was the piece that we heard from that. By the way, the saxophone on that was from Pee Wee Ellis, who probably is best known as one of the J.B. Horns that worked with James Brown. And a special guest as well on the album Musiker from the Senegalese artist Carlou D. Gore is the tune that we heard from that. That here in the Global Villages, we're celebrating the birthday today of Yosso Enduro. We'll take a quick break, and when we return, the album that won Yosso Enduro a Grammy, his release called Egypt, that explored the mystical tradition of Islam and also brought together the musical worlds of Senegal and Egypt. The album called Egypt. We'll hear music from it in just a minute here in the Global Village.
1: 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Media Lex is grateful to Founder Circle members, Drs. Marilyn Roby and Arthur Sheckett, for their generous investment in our mission, a level of exceptional giving that reflects the spirit of our founder and community champion, Deborah Hensley.

From his album Joko or the Link, a song that Yoso Ndour wrote to the women of Senegal called Miss. And from his Grammy-winning album Egypt, we heard Shukran Bamba. Some music from Yoso Ndour to mark his birthday in this special edition of the show, and that will just about take up all of the time that we have this time here in the Global Village. A full playlist for the program, information about what's coming up on the show, world music news and videos and more, you will find on our Facebook page at facebook.com/globalvillageradio. You can also reach us there or email info@kmuw.org. Global Village, a production of KMUW, Wichita Public Radio. I'm Chris Heim. Thanks for being with us here in the Global Village.

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1: Per the ACLU, if the police or ICE are at your home, stay calm and keep the door closed. Opening the door does not give them permission to come inside, but it is safer to speak to ICE through the door.
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1: 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But a warrant of removal / deportation form I-205 does not allow officers to enter a home without consent.
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That's Jose Curbelo and his orchestra, Cha-Cha in Blue, beginning another round of the Retro Cocktail Hour. Jose was big on the Latin jazz scene in New York City in the 1940s and 50s. Among the soon-to-be stars who played in his band are Candido and Tito Puente. This is the Retro Cocktail Hour, where you'll find the music's always served shaken, not stirred. Darryl Brogdon here at the Underground Martini Bunker, that subterranean pad that's home to the sounds of space-age pop and incredibly strange music. In this hour, we'll hear from the amazing La Lupe, along with the Cha-Cha Boys of France, the Islanders, and the Hollywood Film Orchestra. Also, there's music about dry martinis and wet bikinis, straight from the jukebox at Satan's Tiki Lounge. Welcome to our party, the Retro Cocktail Hour.

Those are the Royal Samoans, Semilo, on the Retro Cocktail Hour. This is from a very rare album called An Evening at the Royal Samoan. The Royal Samoan was a Polynesian restaurant on the East Coast, and this album was never released formally. It was available for purchase at the restaurant. Coming up, we'll hear from one of the most flamboyant singers you've ever heard, the queen of Latin soul, La Lupe. Next, though, from 1959 comes Martin Denny's album Exotica 3. Okay, so the title is not particularly imaginative, but by the time this album came out, Exotica music was a big deal, and the exotic sounds of Martin Denny was riding a wave. Here's a gorgeous tune written for the album by Mr. D himself. This is Manila on the Retro Cocktail Hour.

Well, that, my friend, is the fabulous La Lupe with her version of Fever on the Retro Cocktail Hour. La Lupe's performance style was apparently so passionate that it often got her into trouble. One of her record producers once said she was a talent hurricane. Before La Lupe, we heard from the Cha-Cha Boys with Rhythm 56. This was a French dance band that used the name Cha-Cha Boys in all their Latin numbers. They were around through most of the 1950s. Well, you've got the Retro Cocktail Hour coming to you from here at the Underground Martini Bunker. I'm Daryl Brogdon, and up ahead, something brand new by Skip Heller's Voodoo 5, plus Les Baxter from The Ritual of the Savage. Next, it's Martinus and his music. Now, this was really British bandleader Martin Slavin, who, like the Cha-Cha Boys, used a different name on his Latin numbers. Here's Martinus with Les Baxter's Quiet Village on the Retro Cocktail Hour.

King Eric and His Knights, Big Bamboo, on the Retro Cocktail Hour. King Eric's band was based in the Bahamas. King Eric, real name Eric Gibson, was also the unofficial goodwill ambassador of the Bahamas. Before that, Something New by Skip Heller and the Voodoo Five. We heard Offshore, composed by the harmonica virtuoso Leo Diamond in 1953. This new album, The Exotic Sounds of Skip Heller and the Voodoo Five, can be found at bandcamp.com. Also, Paradise Found, done by the fantastic strings of Felix Slatkin. He was primarily a classical musician and conductor, but he also did 5 albums of mood music for Liberty Records between 1960 and 62. Hey, thanks for hanging with us here at the Underground Martini Bunker. I'm Darryl Brogdon, and later, the Voodoo Organist and the Hollywood Film Orchestra. The Retro Cocktail Hour is heard each and every week on KBFG, Seattle, Washington, KAMU, College Station, Texas, and Wyoming Public Radio. 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

That's Les Baxter and his orchestra in 1951, and the album that started it all, Ritual of the Savage. That was called The Ritual. This record was originally a 10-inch album, but it got reissued by Capitol in 1955 with four additional tracks. Daryl Brogdon here. This is the Retro Cocktail Hour. Glad you could stop by. Later on, we'll hear from the Islanders, a band that had a minor hit in 1959, which later led to the band's first and only album. Right now, though, let's hear a little organ voodoo. That's the name of the album by the Voodoo Organist, which somebody has described as music from Satan's Tiki Lounge. It's a blend of blues, goth, punk, rock, and exotica music. From Organ Voodoo, here's Dry Martinis and Wet Bikinis. I approve this message on the Retro Cocktail Hour.

Sammy Kaye and his orchestra, and the theme music written by Vic Mizzy for a movie called The Night Walker from 1965, and here on the Retro Cocktail Hour. Sammy was a big-time band leader in the 1940s, and he kept his band going in various forms well into the 1980s, which is not nothing. Also in that set, Dark Midnight, sung by Helen Alvey, 1966. This sounds like it could almost be a country song. Helen only made a couple of 45s in the mid-1960s. And we heard from the Islanders with City Under the Sea. It's from The Enchanting Sound of the Islanders,

0: That's by Peter Thomas, music from one of the Jerry Cotton films, made in Germany in the 1960s. And here for you on the Retro Cocktail Hour. This one comes from a film called The Violin Case Murders. Jerry Cotton was the fictional FBI agent and hero of many German pulp novels, beginning in 1954 and, as far as I know, still going strong today. And Peter Thomas did music for a lot of German films like this, films of all kinds, including a few Westerns. Also, the love theme from Chinatown, written by Jerry Goldsmith, performed by the Hollywood Film Orchestra. It's from the album Dark Passages, which you can find online at bandcamp.com. 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

That's 101 Strings, arranged and conducted by Don Costa, with Harlem Nocturne. It's on the album Swingin' Things, and it's how we start this round of the Retro Cocktail Hour. It's where the music is always shaken, not stirred. I'm Daryl Brogdon, and we're here at the Underground Martini Bunker to bring you the sounds of space-age pop, exotica, and incredibly strange music. In this hour, a visit to Lonelyville and the Nervous Beat of Kenyon Hopkins, plus the Hollywood Jazz Chamber Group with music for a movie that was produced for the price of a used car. Also, you'll hear Dave Pell's jazz voices and video, Les Baxter in Bora Bora and Outer Space, and pianist Jean-Michel Bernard plays Lalo Schifrin. You've heard of the city that never sleeps. This is the party that never stops. We call it the Retro Cocktail Hour.

The Creed Taylor Orchestra, led there by Kenyon Hopkins, with the title tune from the album Lonelyville. And right here on the Retro Cocktail Hour. This is just a fantastic album, showcasing what the liner notes call the nervous beat of Kenyon Hopkins. There was nobody better at that smoky, gritty, rotten-to-the-core jazz. Also in that set, singer Cindy Lane and Whispering Wind. Don't know much about Cindy, except this appears to be the only record she ever recorded. Plus, we heard the Sea Hunt theme, played by Buddy Morrow and his orchestra. You know, most records say this tune was composed by one Ray Llewellyn. But there's some persuasive evidence that it was really David Rose, who wrote it for the Mutel Library under a phony name. This is the Retro Cocktail Hour, where in just a few we'll hear from Les Baxter's classic album Space Escapade. Right now it's the Hollywood Chamber Jazz Group, 1958, a band that includes percussionist Gene Estes and reed man Robert Drazenin, who was himself just a year away from his famous debut album Voodoo. This is music for a low-budget film called Stakeout on Dope Street that was made for about $15,000. The music's by Richard Markowitz, a composer who worked on shows like The Wild Wild West and Mission Impossible. This is Needle in a Stack on the Retro Cocktail Hour.

from 1958 and an album called Ad Lib. That's vibraphonist Red Norvo, joined there by Reedman Buddy Collette for I Cover the Waterfront here on the Retro Cocktail Hour. Before that, Cocktails for Two, done by one of the greatest song stylists ever, David Allen. His career stretches all the way back to the mid-1940s when he sang with the Boyd Rayburn Orchestra. In the 50s, he developed a drug problem and spent some time in the slam, but he came out after 2 years and did some fabulous albums, including this one. In the Blue of the Evening is the name of the album, conducted by Johnny Mandel. And we heard Les Baxter and his orchestra from the classic Space Escapade with The Lady in Blue. Well, you've got the Retro Cocktail Hour on the air again from here at the Underground Martini Bunker. I'm Daryl Brogdon with jazz voices and video coming up. Now here's a tune by the Stanley Johnson Orchestra, which was actually two guys, arrangers Hal Johnson and Ray Stanley. The band's first and only album is called Have Harp, Can't Travel. And from that, here's Lost in a Fog on the Retro Cocktail.

If this is elevator music, let's get stuck between floors with the Retro Cocktail Hour, a production of Kansas Public Radio.

The Dave Pell Voices with This Could Be the Start of Something Big, composed by Steve Allen, music for the album Jazz Voices and Video, on the Retro Cocktail Hour. Dave Pell was actually a saxophonist and also a record producer, photographer, and A&R man at Viva Records, a label co-owned by Clint Eastwood. Thanks so much for chilling with us here at the Underground Martini Bunker, home of the Retro Cocktail Hour. I'm Daryl Brogdon, and in this half hour, we'll hear the exotic sounds of Arthur Lyman, plus Italian composer and multi-instrumentalist Easy Minus. The Retro Cocktail Hour comes your way every week on stations like Raven Radio in Sitka, Alaska, WICN, Worcester, Mass., and Four Corners Public Radio. I'm sure I don't even have to tell you that you can also stream the show on demand at mixcloud.com or at retrococktail.org.

There's a tune by Richard Fex called Single Soiree, undoubtedly done for a production library somewhere, although I'm not sure exactly which one. Still to come on the Retro Cocktail Hour, Les Baxter goes to Bora Bora, or at least to a softcore porn film by that name. Plus, pianist Jean-Michel Barnard plays Lalo Schifrin. So next, it's the band called Baby Grand, a group that, in their own words, specializes in retro lounge sounds for the modern jet age. Their stuff is available online at bandcamp.com. Baby Grand's second album is Riviera, filled with cinematic strings, Latin grooves, blazing horns, and even echoes of exotica. Here's Pan Am to Cannes. Yes, please. On the Retro Cocktail Hour.

That's Les Baxter once again. Coral Cliffs, music for the movie Bora Bora, 1968. And on the Retro Cocktail Hour, this was an Italian exploitation film about a Frenchman who travels to the South Pacific in search of his runaway wife. Originally, the music for the film was by Piero Piccioni, but when it was released in the States, not only was it dubbed into English, but Mr. B was brought in to write a completely new score. Also, Mongo Santa Maria's famous Afro Blue, played here by the Arthur Lyman Group. And before that, a composer who calls himself Easy Minus, real name Enzo Minuti. He got his degree in chemistry, but he was also a self-taught musician. He's written quite a bit of music for Italian production libraries. Plus, he shared the stage with greats like Dizzy Gillespie and Dave Brubeck. And he even jammed once with Elvis. We heard Easy's tune, Island of Secrets. Well, of course, it's no secret this

All the way from Australia, that's the Dan Fontaine Orchestra and Henry Mancini's Dreamy. Here on the Retro Cocktail Hour, I think that was composed for one of the Pink Panther movies. I'm Daryl Brogdon, this is the Retro Cocktail Hour, and our time has flown by. So thank you very much for listening. I hope you'll come back next time. Till then, stream the show on demand at Mixcloud.com. and at retrococktail.org. If you'd like to get in touch with me, my email is host@retrococktail.org. So, we'll leave you now with something from 2017 by pianist Jean-Michel Bernard. That's when he did an album of music by Lalo Schifrin. And here's Lalo's Bossa Nova on the Retro Cocktail Hour.

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Hi, how are you? This is Mike Canton, The Soul Show. We'll continue The Soul Show's mission with no particular theme today, but with the usual mission, which is to provide you with a broad swath of good old and good newer R&B. Let's start with, after this Booker T song that we always do, some Syl Johnson and some obscure soul sister, and then 25 music from Sudan Archives, The Soul Show.

0: 得我唔系说客呀，
1: 信唔信？What you say? Sometimes we go through life and things don't work out the way you want them all the time. As you grow older, you kind of learn to live with the joys and pains of life, y'all. Can I get a witness to that? Everybody knows about them joys and them pains, baby. Put your hands together, y'all. Get down.

I like sunshine and rain. 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Joy, ooh, and pain. I like sunshine and rain. Ain't it the truth right now? Joy and pain. 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Sing it with me one time. Joy, Lord, and pain.

0: now. 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Joy. Lord, and thank that you find now. Sunshine and rain. Joy.
1: Frankie Beverly and Mays had a couple of anthems, songs you could always rely on for them to play. One of them, Joy and Pain, in this case live in New Orleans, we just heard. Come and Find You from Sudan Archives from 25, right before that. And Soul Sister, something a bit obscure, doing I Can't Stand It. Syl Johnson before that with We Do It Together. The father of Selena Johnson, and he eventually, after this recording, went over to High Records, and that's where Al Green was. I don't always talk about this, but the top 10 albums year over year are listed at soulshowmike.org if you're interested in catching up on some slightly older things. In the next set, Layla Hathaway, I want you to listen for her simultaneous two chords that she delivered during a track with Snarky Puppy back in 13. Before that, we'll do something from the California Honey Drops.

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I'll tell you the why first. The big why is that it's good programming. The second big why is that it is listener-supported radio. Now, how do you help? There is a button on your station's website. It says support or contribute. And if you press that, you will quickly move through some quick instructions on how to give at a level that is comfortable for you. And I thank you for doing that. I'm Mike Canton. This is The Soul Show. And I hope you're having some good times with this good music. Coming up, Barry White, The Shirelles, Rima, and so on. In this next set, though, how about Matador Soul Sounds and Michelle Endegaya Cello?

Right before this piece by Troy Roberts called Stoner, we had Richie Havens. I saw him late in life, fortunately. In the concert I went to, he spent a lot of time talking about his life. And I talked to some people afterward who said they wished he had played more music. But what I said was, at that point in somebody's life, a musical great, you want to hear the stories straight from the mouths of babes. And you can turn on the record some other time if you need to. I don't know if you know this, but he opened for Woodstock and he played like forever because the next band couldn't get to the stage in time. And that's just one of his stories. Michelle Endegeyecello from her album of covers called Ventriloquism with Atomic Dog from P-Funk. Richie did The Clan, of course. Matador Soul Sounds did El Dorado from the album Get Ready. It was a one-off. I wish they would do some more. Members of the new Master Sounds and Soul Live in there. SoulShowMike.org has the archives. Don't forget that. See you in hour two.

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Thank you for being here for hour two of the Soul Show. Here's Hand of God from Ciroc. A peek into this coming hour, some Barry White, M. Fiddler, Candy Staten, and Rajdhulari Barnes. Some household names, some indie artists, some niche, all good. Strawberry Letter 23 by the Brothers Johnson. And then the Shirelles with King Curtis on TSS.

This is TSS with MC. Steve Arrington, the frontman of Slave for much of that band's existence, revealed that he styled his voice as a sax. He loved Coltrane. And you heard right here Funk and Roll Junkie, and right before that, Tribute to Train. Stanley Clark before that with School Days, and the Shirelles with King Curtis, Mama, Here Comes the Bride. Strawberry Letter 23 by the Brothers Johnson, written by Shuggie Otis. And this was produced by Quincy Jones before Quincy got together with MJ. Remember that the archives are available at soulshowmike.org. Raj Dulari and Barry White up next, then the James Hunter 6 and Amp Fiddler.

0: One ticket, please. Lord have mercy, everybody's here. Hey, what's going on, man?
1: Yeah. She's at home.
0: Yeah, she's

my favorite Hendrix song, best known on the Rainbow Bridge album. It's called Hey Baby, but in this case, it was done live at the Isle of Wight. Amp Fiddler with Corinne Bailey Ray doing If I Don't. I had an opportunity to interview Corinne. I remember doing that. We tried two or three times before we were able to get together. She was at her house in the UK trying to navigate the kids. And, well, you're just patient and you wait for the next time. And we worked it out despite the time difference. It was great. The interview is at soulshowmike.org in the interview section. James Hunter Six with Let the Monkey Ride from the album Minute by Minute. And we had Barry White with Let the Music Play. Juicy from Raj Dulari at the beginning. I think it's actually a cover of Juicy Fruit by M2Me. Candy Staten and Confunction, back to back. On TSS coming up right now, this is Mike.

Those last two tracks that you heard, Big Girls and Indian Summer Love right here, this instrumental, 40 years apart, almost 40 years apart, Confunction with their album More Than Love from 2015, and before that, the Secrets album from 1977. Candy Staton gave us Where I'm At. Here she's doing more of the funk style, a little less of the disco that she was well known for. In fact, it's a very Stax-ish sound right here, Memphis kinda. 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

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My name is Mike Canton. How are you? From Bitches Brew, a taste of the early Miles Davis fusion, as we roll into some Mono Neon, who was in fact the final bassist of Prince. We'll have a Fee Scruggs as well, and then Bomba Estéreo and Brian Jackson with Masters at Work. This is Miles Runs the Voodoo Down, by the way.